That was a band called Ambrosia, and the song was called The Biggest Part of Me from their album 180. Must admit, though, actually, when I think of Ambrosia, I think of rice pudding. That's all I can think of. Anyway, welcome along to After Hours. Yet another 60 minutes, hopefully going to wind you down at the end of the day. Do hope that we find you well and that you'll stick around. And we've got some great music coming up for you this week. Coming up very shortly, in fact, we've got a number by America after this one from Michael McDonald.

0: 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That was America. And You Can Do Magic.
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Wonderful sound there of Boz Scaggs and Lowdown. You're listening to After Hours with me, Fred Setters, with you through until the top of the hour, hoping to wind you down at the end of the day. And to help us do that, here's this one from Daryl Hall and John Oates.

That was Ace and How Long. And if you think you recognise the vocals, it was Paul Carrack, who later went on to front Mike and the Mechanics and sung famously The Living Years. OK, time for a bit of George Benson now.

That is a band that I never tire of listening to. That was Steely Dan and Do It Again. You're listening to After Hours here on your favourite radio station. My name's Fred Setters, with you through for the next few minutes. Still got some great music to play for you this evening, including this one from 10cc. From their Deceptive Bends album, this is a song called The Things We Do For Love.

track called Sentimental from Bob Welch. Time for my last couple of tracks now here on After Hours. First one is this one from Dr. Hook.

0: And so we've reached the end of the show. Hope you've enjoyed the past hour, and I'll be back same time next week, right here on your favourite radio station. In the meantime, can I say thank you?
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2: From the Sky News Centre at 2, Britain's new Prime Minister is preparing to set out measures aimed at easing the cost of living later. In a speech outside Number 10, Andy Burnham promised a 10-year plan for the country further down the line while pledging money and more immediate help to deal with squeezed household finances. He claims the government needs to be better as he looks to take power out of Whitehall and carry it into every postcode in the land. The Makerfield MP is also planning to make an end to rough sleeping a top priority and plans to build more council homes. He's named the most senior members of his cabinet to help achieve those ambitions. John Healey becomes Chancellor, Ed Miliband is the new Foreign Secretary, while Wes Streeting moves to Defence. There's been a purge of Starmer loyalists with Rachel Reeves, David Lammy and Steve Reed all out. Labour peer Lord Blunkett, who Burnham has called his truest mentor, has this advice.
3: Stay the same. His values of family and community, a building from the bottom of a communitarianism, which I'm very warm to, gives me hope that he'll be able to do it. And what he will need is the backing of all of us.
2: A 28-year-old man will appear in court later, charged with the murder of Anne Widdecombe. The Reform politician was found dead in her bungalow in Dartmoor 12 days ago. Head of National Counter-Terrorism Policing, Assistant Commissioner Lawrence Taylor, says they're still working to understand a motive.
4: This has been and remains a particularly intensive and complex investigation. Over the last week, our teams have gathered a huge amount of information, leading to over 800 lines of inquiry. Each of those needs assessing carefully and thoroughly.
2: Newcastle manager Eddie Howe says Kevin Keegan was an inspiration and he's honoured to have called him a friend. The club's former boss has died aged 75 after battling cancer. That's the latest.
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1: From the Sky News Centre at 3, Andy Burnham will chair his first cabinet meeting later as he begins his first full day as Prime Minister. Britain's seventh PM in a decade spent his first hours in office assembling a new cabinet. John Healey replaces Rachel Reeves as Chancellor while Wes Streeting becomes Defence Secretary. Angela Rayner returns as Housing Secretary. Lucy Powell takes over at Education and Yvette Cooper becomes Health Secretary. Ed Miliband's been appointed Foreign Secretary while Shabana Mahmood remains Home Secretary. Mr Burnham is expected to unveil measures aimed at easing the cost of living later, but former Gordon Brown adviser Lord Wood says events overseas could quickly force the new Prime Minister to focus on foreign policy.
2: Andy Burnham would like to be a Prime Minister that focuses overwhelmingly on domestic policy. Of course he'll be pulled towards the White House, towards Brussels, towards issues around the Gulf, Ukraine, Russia war. These are massive priorities. These are not things happening over there. These are things that have impact here day after day.
1: An inquest into the death of Anne Widdecombe will open in Exeter this morning. The former Conservative minister, who later joined Reform, was found dead at her home on Dartmoor earlier this month. Yesterday, a 28-year-old suspect was charged with her murder. Fans across football and beyond have been remembering Kevin Keegan, who's died of cancer at the age of 75. A legendary player for Liverpool, the former England captain was also synonymous with Newcastle, where he was the manager who almost took them to the title. Ex-Merseyside striker John Aldridge says he'll always be loved.
3: Wherever he went, he just gave everything that he had. And I know a lot of Newcastle fans, and they loved him as much as Liverpool Football Club supporters did as well. He, as a player, as a person, as a manager, he was amazing.
1: Controversial influencer Andrew Tate and his brother Tristan have appeared in court in Florida after the UK requested their extradition to face new charges, including rape and human trafficking. The pair deny all wrongdoing. That's later.
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ask who really cares? George once said to me, and I quote, he said, never wait or hesitate. Get in, kid, before it's too late. You may never get another chance. 'Cause youth's a mask, but it don't last. Live it long and live it fast. Georgie was a friend of mine.

0: 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He's a therapy assistant.
1: 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Yeah, I work mainly across E floor, C floor, and CCU and Wessex wards.

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3: From the Sky News Centre at 4, Andy Burnham is expected to set out a series of measures later to give breathing space to people struggling with the cost of living. The new Prime Minister's vowed to make life's essentials more affordable, as well as ending rough sleeping and building more social housing. Britain's seventh PM in a decade spent his first hours in office assembling a new cabinet. John Healey replaces Rachel Reeves as Chancellor, while Wes Streeting becomes Defence Secretary. Speaking outside Number 10 yesterday, Mr Burnham promised he'd deliver a new economic model for Britain. These people in Runcorn say they feel left behind.
4: We need something different, we need something new, not just a rehash of what we've had before.
5: We need somebody there who's at our side and who's looking out for us.
6: We've been let down, this country's been let down.

0: down from past governments. Labour is our chosen government, you know, but the leadership hasn't been there.
1: An inquest into the death of Anne Widdecombe will open in Exeter this morning. The former Conservative minister was found dead at her home on Dartmoor earlier this month. Yesterday, 28-year-old Joshua Kerry from Rotherham was charged with her murder. The US says it's carried out a 10th consecutive night of strikes on Iran, targeting military sites around the Strait of Hormuz. President Trump says Tehran has been hit very hard after three US soldiers were killed. Newcastle continues to mourn Kevin Keegan this morning following his death from cancer, aged 75. The former European Footballer of the Year played for the North East club in the twilight of his career and later managed them. Speaking to Sky Sports in 2013, Keegan said he always felt an emotional pull towards the black and white stripes.
2: My father was a Geordie. Without ever being to Newcastle, I felt this thing inside me, maybe in my genes almost, that was a pull. And every time I went up there to play, even with Liverpool, when I played against him in the cup final, it felt something really special.
1: And Lionel Messi says the pain of Argentina's World Cup final defeat to Spain is immense and it'll take time to heal. That's the latest. HRB.
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場外發表該公司並於本月19號至16號在本港彩色無線電視正式

particularly glad to be here, as we are quite similar.

Okay.

0: And here I am up on CCU with Mark. He's a therapy assistant.
1: I support the physiotherapist, making sure that people get up out of bed, help rehabilitate injuries, and making sure people live as independent as possible when they leave hospital. Yeah, I work mainly across E floor, C floor, and CCU and Wessex wards.
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4: Around the hospital, online at hrbasingstoke.co.uk and across Basingstoke on DAB. This is HRB.
5: From the Sky News Centre at 5, the new Chancellor says helping families with the cost of living is the government's immediate priority as Andy Burnham's new cabinet gets to work.
6: The Prime Minister and I have talked about how we will work in lockstep to meet the fiscal rules with a buffer against uncertainty and how we'll make life more affordable for working people right across the UK.
5: That was John Healey, who's replaced Rachel Reeves as Chancellor. Ed Miliband has become Foreign Secretary. Angela Rayner returns as Housing Secretary. Shabana Mahmood remains Home Secretary. And Wes Streeting is the new Defence Secretary. The new Prime Minister has promised to unveil his first cost of living measures today as part of what he calls a circuit breaker for Britain. An inquest into the death of Anne Widdecombe will open in Exeter this morning. The former Conservative minister, who later joined Reform, was found dead at her home on Dartmoor earlier this month. Yesterday, 28-year-old Joshua Kerry from Rotherham was charged with her murder. The US says it's carried out a 10th consecutive night of strikes on Iran, targeting military sites around the Strait of Hormuz. President Trump says Tehran has been hit very hard after three US soldiers were killed. Newcastle fans have been paying tribute to Kevin Keegan following their former player and manager's death, aged 75.
7: He saved the club. We were going into the third division. We were going nowhere. We were going out of business. He saved the club. This wouldn't be here if it wasn't for him. That's why he's King Kev. That's why he's a legend.
8: He got promoted. He attracted the likes of Beardsley, modelling the team and made them better players. His impact on the club, just you can't even measure it.
5: Keegan also enjoyed a trophy-laden spell at Liverpool and was named World Player of the Year twice and captained and managed England.

0: Trump's imposed a 50% tariff on a wide range of Canadian imports, escalating a dispute with one of America's biggest trading partners. The new duties are aimed at products including wine, hockey sticks and cement. That's the latest. I'm Daisy. H-R-B.
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4: From the Sky News Centre at 6, Andy Burnham's to reveal measures to help with the cost of living on his first full day as Prime Minister. He's also hosting his cabinet this morning, with announcements continuing well into the evening. John Healey's the Chancellor, having quit as Defence Secretary in a funding row. Wes Streeting's taken on his old brief. He used to be in charge of health. Our Security and Defence Editor Deborah Haynes has more.
5: One former military chief who I spoke to did make the point that he has got experience of running a large, complex department. He is also a big name. He will make sure that defence is not forgotten. But there is going to be a lot of concern about his lack of experience in the military space.
4: Elsewhere, a 28-year-old man's due in court charged with the murder of former Conservative Minister Anne Widdecombe. She was found dead at her home in Devon earlier this month. The US says it's carried out a 10th consecutive night of strikes on Iran, targeting military sites around the Strait of Hormuz. President Trump says Tehran has been hit very hard after three US soldiers were killed. England manager Thomas Tuchel has called Kevin Keegan a true hero of English football. The former England player, captain and boss has died aged 75 after a battle with cancer. Known as King Kev, he was respected for always speaking from his heart. Keegan did the same when he resigned as England manager following a defeat to Germany at Wembley in 2000.
6: I just don't feel I can quite find that little bit of extra that I think you need at this level to find a winning formula. And I just feel I've given it my best shot. And I don't want to go on and outstay my welcome.
4: Paramount's proposed multi-billion pound takeover of Warner Brothers Discovery is on hold for 2 weeks. 12 US states are worried about things like reduced competition. And the Powerball lottery is now available to play in the UK. Customers here will compete with Americans to win shared jackpots that can balloon into the billions. That's the latest.
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1: Here I am with Sally. Tell me a bit about your job.
2: 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So I do, I just assist midwives in and around the hospital.
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2: 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Because we've got other jobs in hand. But yeah, no, we do. We do on postnatal or when they're born, you can go in and you can help deliver them and such. So you do get a little bit of a cuddle.
1: Brilliant. Yeah.

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The Basingstoke Festival, the Sherfield Fete, the Basingstoke Half Marathon, out in your community. 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
1: Hello, my name's Russell Emeny. I'm the National Director of the NHS Improvement Programme for Emergency Care. 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
0: From our studios at Basingstoke and North Hampshire Hospital, online, around the hospital, and across Basingstoke on DAB, this is HRB.
4: From the Sky News Centre at 7, Andy Burnham's cut taxes on household electricity bills after making this promise in his first speech as Prime Minister yesterday.
5: I can do something to give people some breathing space now, some help with the cost of living.
4: VAT is being removed in England, Scotland and Wales from October. Because of EU rules, Northern Ireland will get comparable funding to offer the same support. We're told it'll knock around £45 off typical annual bills and is being funded by the scrapping of a digital ID scheme. Last night, we got details of Mr Burnham's new team, with John Healey named Chancellor. The Conservatives have criticised Angela Rayner's return as Housing Secretary. She left the same role in September after she was found to have broken the ministerial code over her tax affairs. In other news, a man's been charged with murdering former MP Anne Widdecombe. Joshua Kerry, who's 28 and from Rotherham, is due in court later. Andrew and Tristan Tate will fight extradition to the UK, with their lawyer claiming their arrest in Miami was politically motivated. The social media influencers have always denied allegations, including rape and sex trafficking. Newcastle fans have been paying tribute to Kevin Keegan following their former player and manager's death, aged 75.
6: He saved the club. We were going into the third division. We were going nowhere. We were going out of business. He saved the club. This wouldn't be here if it wasn't for him. That's why he's King Kev. That's why he's a legend.
7: He got promoted. He attracted the legs of Beardsley in modelling the team and made them better players. His impact on the club, just, you can't measure it.
4: Keegan also enjoyed a trophy-laden spell at Liverpool, was named World Player of the Year twice and captained and managed England. He died following a battle with cancer. His family say he was a much-loved husband, father and grandfather. And you can now buy a ticket for Powerball in the UK. It gives people here the same chance to win the massive jackpots available in the US. That's the latest start.
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You are listening to HRB. 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

0: 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It takes place on the second Monday of the month from 10:30 a.m. till noon and the fourth Thursday of the month from 2:30 p.m. till 4 p.m. at the Tadley Common Methodist Church in New Church Road in Tadley. 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

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We'll be right back.

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2: Public understanding of postpartum psychosis remains limited. It's a severe mental health condition that can affect mothers after pregnancy. Sally Wilson is from the charity Action on Postpartum Psychosis.
3: Postpartum psychosis is quite a severe, frightening mental illness. It can happen very quickly after childbirth, within the kind of first few hours. Sometimes people can experience psychosis during pregnancy. Sometimes it can happen later on, a few months down the line, but the majority of cases we see kind of in those first few days and weeks after giving birth.
2: How common is postpartum psychosis?
3: It's about 1 to 2 in 1,000 births. That's around 1,500 across the UK each year.
2: What are the main signs and signals that families and healthcare professionals should be aware of?
3: There's lots of early signs and symptoms leading up to where we can detect people's behaviour changing. Things like confusion. Sometimes people describe like a sense of time is a bit strange, so they can't work out how much time has passed or what time of day it is. People being a little bit manic. It might not look like it from the outside, but thoughts and everything inside the brain is going very quickly. Sometimes people can't communicate very well because they don't fully understand what's going on. They feel a bit disorientated, feeling quite exhausted and tired, but not being able to sleep, can't switch off, or they feel like they just don't need to sleep. And that leads to being detached from reality, hallucinations and delusions, seeing and hearing things that aren't really there. When we have that kind of full-blown psychosis kicking in, it's a very scary time. But I think one of the positive things is that people can make a recovery from this illness if they get the right kind of treatment and support.
2: Why a woman develops postpartum psychosis is complex, that needs more research. Is there any evidence to show if prior to pregnancy, the woman has had mental health challenges, that places her at heightened risk of postpartum psychosis?
3: In about 50% of the cases, it's considered out of the blue. So what that says is that anybody really could get postpartum psychosis. But in 50% of the cases, what we see is a previous mental illness. So it might be someone has bipolar disorder, they might have had psychosis before, or they may have had previous postpartum psychosis. So those people are at a slightly higher risk.
2: I know it's so important that postpartum psychosis is treated as a medical emergency, and the charity you represent has been working tirelessly to help improve the levels of understanding and care available to mums needing specialist help. How do things look today?
3: There is specialist perinatal mental health teams now, and we also have specialist inpatient mother and baby units that once people get there, then there is that specialist treatment for them. But there's still quite a bit of work to do in terms of making sure that people recognise what postpartum psychosis is and know what to do to get that specialist help.
2: Whilst there are small pockets of the UK where that specialist care isn't yet available, and ever present has been the fantastic support that Action on Postpartum Psychosis provides patients and their families, the value of which is, as CJ, a mum from Somerset, explains, immeasurable.
4: It is invaluable. It's just amazing. They have regular online peer groups. They've got support for dads, grandparents. They've got them for parents that are LGBT as well. For me, myself, it's been great to know there's a place where other people get it. I've not met anyone in person that's been through my experience. And if I speak about it, they go, oh, I know somebody who's been through postpartum depression, which again is a devastating condition and can have very detrimental outcomes like postpartum psychosis, but it is very different. And I still think there's a lack of knowledge, and having this charity really just promotes what it is, how it affects people, and just bringing that community together.
2: My grateful thanks to Sally Wilson and to CJ. You can hear more on our podcast, which you can access via our website, wordonhealth.com. 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
7: 1.5 hectares of crops have been damaged in a wildfire. The fire service was called to a fire in a crop field on Biddon Road, North Warnborough, on Saturday. Firefighters from Alton, Basingstoke, Odiham, Rushmore, Fleet and Surrey attended the scene. More drone flights have been taking place over the River Itchen in its hunt for runaway capybara samba. Marwell Zoo Chief Executive Laura Reed said teams flew drones last week and again this week to narrow the search, but samba remains missing. She said samba is probably living quite happily in the river for now, with plenty of vegetation and a river to cool off in, although staff are still absolutely determined to bring her home before the colder months. Festival Place will transform into Andy's Backyard this summer, offering a variety of free activities for families. The shopping centre in Basingstoke has organised a series of events throughout the school holidays, promising to bring plenty of nostalgia and fun from creative workshops to community events, and visitors can expect a summer full of excitement.

Do you help look after someone with a care need? Would you like to connect with other carers? If so, go along to the informal coffee mornings once a month, organised by the Princess Royal Trust. The group takes place on the last Thursday of the month, 11 a.m. till 1 p.m. at the Link in New Church Road in Tadley.

0: We want to know what's going on around the Basingstoke area in the coming months. 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
2: 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What A came second in the Eurovision Song Contest of 1961 with Are You Sure? What A came second in the Eurovision Song Contest of 1961 with Are You Sure? Okay, your time's up. Did you get it? Wasn't easy, but the answer is the Allisons. Do you remember them?
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4: From the Sky News Centre at 8. The new Prime Minister is hoping to put more money in people's pockets with his first big policy announcement. VAT will be removed from household electricity bills in England, Wales and Scotland from October, funded by cancelling plans for digital ID cards. It's estimated the move will reduce the annual price cap by around £45. Andy Burnham takes charge of his first cabinet meeting later after confirming his top team, which includes Jonathan Reynolds, as the business secretary.
5: Change to VAT on energy bills is funded for the rest of this year. After that, of course, it will be a decision for a budget in the usual fashion, but we can use the switch spend from not going ahead with digital ID to fund it.
4: Northern Ireland will get comparable funding. Elsewhere, a Russian warship carried out a live-fire weapons exercise off the English coast. The Ministry of Defence has confirmed the Royal Navy monitored it throughout and is continuing to track the vessel closely. It happened in international waters around 40 nautical miles south of Plymouth. A 28-year-old man's been charged with the murder of former MP Anne Widdecombe. Joshua Kerry from Rotherham is due in court. The US says it's carried out a 10th consecutive night of strikes on Iran, targeting military sites around the Strait of Hormuz. President Trump says Tehran has been hit very hard. And the footballing world continues to pay tribute this morning to Kevin Keegan after the news he's died at the age of 75. Newcastle United has described the double Ballon d'Or winner as one of the most iconic, influential and deeply loved figures in their history. Former club midfielder Lee Clark played under him.
6: That's the thing, it wasn't just the football club with Kevin, it was the city. You know, to see things like there's no one person bigger than a football club, and that's the right saying. But if ever that came close, that was Kevin Keegan with Newcastle United.
4: Official figures show the jobless rate in the UK remained unchanged in the 3 months to May at 4.9%.
3: Around the hospital, online at hrbasingstoke.co.uk and across Basingstoke on DAB. Local news and information. 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

0: So, hello there. I'm here with Colin Turner, Retail Business Manager of St Michael's Hospice, and we're at the first of the monthly kilo sales up at the Furniture Centre in Chinham. So, Colin, for those of those who don't know about kilo sale, what it involves, maybe tell us a bit more about that, how it works.
1: Excellent. Thanks, Darren. So our kilo sales is an event where customers can come in and purchase clothing by the weight as opposed to an actual individual price label on the item. This is really important for us to have these events because we get a really good volume of donations that come in. And unfortunately, we can't always get these items out to all of our stores just simply because of space. So by having these events like the kilo sale, it allows us to make more money than what we would through recycling opportunities. And the customers get a great bargain as well. So what would happen is customers would come in, find all the items that they like. We will then weigh them and they will pay according to the weight. And the structure works out as £10 per kilogram or part thereof.
0: Fantastic. And as well as the clothing, there's other things like puzzles and soft toys and that kind of thing. We kind of add the experience. Now, this is the first one you've done in its current format. How's things gone today?
1: Yeah, it's gone very well. We like to add additional pieces in. The puzzles is just something that we get donated in quite frequently. And again, if we can find opportunities to sell items off so that they don't get put into waste, then we need to do that. You know, we really like the opportunities of trying to be more sustainable. As for today, really pleased with how it started off. We've had a great footfall throughout the day. Regardless of a little bit of rain during the day, people still come out and shop, and the support from the local community has been brilliant.
0: Okay. And like we just said, it's going to be monthly. Is it going to be a similar format for future events, or are you looking at tinkering in any way, or just kind of keeping the same kind of content and sort of how it looks?
1: Well, it'll be the concept will remain the same, but the product is always going to change. So there will be a new product in all the time. Even on the next day, on the Sunday, definitely you're going to find new brands being put out there, new labels. So customers that have come on the Saturday, they can come on the Sunday and find something brand new as well. We will also look at opportunities to enhance what we've got. If we can find ways of doing things better, then we definitely will. But the concept of having it at our furniture store is really great because customers can come in, take a look at furniture, take a look at their retail therapy from a clothing point of view. And our donation centre is just behind us as well. So if they would like to bring any donations in, they can do that as well.
0: Absolutely. And I think what surprised me, we're looking on the rails. There's a lot of stuff there which is like decent branded. It's not just, you know, what might put my thing the cheapest stuff. Some really high quality products on the rails all the time, which people are getting really good deals on, aren't they?
1: Absolutely. When I was putting some rails together, I found some French Connection, some real classic Marks & Spencer's items, some really high-end high street brands. So these are items that are available. And you'll find people that love a bit of thrifting, they will come out and look for these brands because it's just a great opportunity to be more sustainable and get a good bargain.
0: Absolutely. And of course, this runs in conjunction with the existing charity shops and backs it up. Because like all charities, the hospice needs an awful lot of money every single day. It's not once a year thing or once a month thing, it's continual. So I think in terms of the extra money it's producing, like you said, the stuff that had been in here today wouldn't only be on sale, it'd be in storage until the space in the shops. So it's just an extra little bonus, isn't it, for the hospice?
1: Absolutely, and that is exactly what we're all about. Our role is to be able to generate as much money as we can to keep what the hospice does, which is absolutely incredible. We need to support them to make sure that they can continue doing what they do.
0: Of course, because the support this hospice provides is invaluable. It's almost like a club that nobody wants to be part of, ideally, but unfortunately people are. So I think the work done here and at the hospice is incredible. And I think what I've seen today myself is repeat customers, some come in the morning and come back in the afternoon or even the following day. Have you found that?
1: I have. We've got a lot of regular customers. They support us in our stores. Right now we're trying to get some votes in for our favourite charity shop. And when we speak to some of the customers, they will tell us, oh, well, I've just recently been to Hook or I've been to Overton or any of our other stores. So it's really good to see that support from not just inside Basingstoke, but some of the a little bit further abroad as well, which is great. But yes, we've got regular customers. They come in all the time and we appreciate their support.
0: Okay, and just finally, you spoke about voting your favourite charity shop. How can people do that, and was it the loan of getting in their votes?
1: Yeah, so they can go onto our website. They will be able to see the information on there. And all of our stores are handing out little bits of information with a nice little QR code that will link them straight through to where they can vote. Goes through with the Charity Retail Association. And I hope that everyone will vote us their favourite charity shop.
0: Fantastic. Colin, thanks for your time. Good to speak to you.
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2: New research predicts there'll be a record 20,800 cases of melanoma skin cancer diagnosed this year, up from a yearly average of 19,300 between 2020 and 2022. Melanomas are a serious type of skin cancer that can spread to other parts of the body. 17,000 melanoma cases every year are preventable, with almost 9 in 10 caused by too much ultraviolet radiation. Whilst data suggests a great many of us are aware of the cumulative impact of the sun, the potential dangers of tanning lamps and sunbeds on our skin, and the measures we should take to protect ourselves, too few of us heed the advice. Marie Tudor is CEO of the skin cancer awareness charity Skin.
3: We need to put more energies into prevention. And there's lots of statistics, as Clearview said, that people are aware of the information but choose to ignore it. So it's that behaviour change we need to get to grassroots.
2: It has to be said that there are also non-melanoma skin cancers, which are generally more common and usually less serious. However, the advice on sun protection remains the same. Dr. Bav Shergill is from the British Association of Dermatologists.
4: There's been a shift from people sunbathing regularly to just being active outdoors, gardening, dog walking, cycling. You're still exposed to the sun before you go out. Just a few minutes to be aware, putting some sun cream on, wearing a hat, appropriate clothing, and reapply your sun cream every couple of hours. You can evade the sun between 11 and 3. That's the strongest time for sunshine during the day. If you've got outdoor stuff, plan it between 9 and 11. Don't get burnt. Don't have that peely, red, sore, stingy thing that happens.
2: A key part of the British Association of Dermatologists' annual sun awareness campaign is to alert us to the types of sun protection creams we should use. What should we be looking at?
4: One has to look at what the ingredients are. So make sure that there's sun protection factor clearly written on the packaging with a factor of 30, ideally going up to 50. These protect you against UVA-B, which is one portion of the sunlight that can cause skin damage. There's also UVA protection, which you'll see as a UVA with a little circle around it on the packaging too. If you've got a product that has both of those on there with a good number of 30 and above, you're going to be protecting yourself.
2: One of the reasons cited as to the rise in the detection of skin cancer cases is thanks to increased awareness of the signs, and more of us should carry out regular skin examinations, ideally once a month, noticing new skin lumps, ulcers, scaly patches or moles that weren't there before, marks including moles on the skin that have changed shape, colour, texture or size, sores that don't heal, or any areas on the skin that are itchy, painful or bleed, and we should report these to our family doctors. When it comes to melanoma skin cancer, early diagnosis is key, isn't it?
4: The longer you leave a melanoma, the higher the chances it has of spreading elsewhere. So the sooner you pick it up, the higher the cure rate. And in fact, for the very earliest types of melanoma, you can get 100% cure rate.
2: My grateful thanks to Marie Tudor from Skin and Dr. Bav Shergill from the British Association of Dermatologists. 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
2: HRB is interested to know what is going on in and around the Basingstoke area in the coming months. 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

Singing for the Brain takes place at Dashwood Manor Care Home in Kempshott, taking place on the fourth Wednesday of each month from 10:30 a.m. till 12 p.m. Meet other members of the community living with dementia and sing a variety of songs you know and love in a fun and friendly environment. 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That's Singing for the Brain on the fourth Wednesday of each month at Dashwood Manor Care Home, Bradley Way in Basingstoke, from 10:30 a.m. till midday.

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0: around the hospital, online at hrbasingstoke.co.uk and across Basingstoke on DAB. This is HRB.
1: From the Sky News Centre at 9, Andy Burnham's announced a VAT cut on household electricity bills in Britain from October, but already an ally of Keir Starmer's questioning how it'll be paid for. The new Prime Minister pointed to the cancellation of the digital ID scheme, but Darren Jones says that programme was unfunded. Here's our Deputy Political Editor, Sam Coates.
2: What I was told by somebody who was in government until yesterday was that the digital ID programme didn't get actual spending allocations in either the spending review or the budget. It's very hard to prove these things because it's not in any public document.
1: Mr. Burnham's chairing his first cabinet meeting this lunchtime. John Healey takes over as Chancellor. In other news, a 28-year-old man's due in court later, charged with the murder of former Conservative Minister Anne Widdecombe. Her body was found at her home in Devon nearly a fortnight ago. Influencers Andrew and Tristan Tate have appeared in a US court to fight extradition to the UK. The brothers are facing 38 charges, which they deny, including rape and sex trafficking, but their lawyer says it's a stitch-up job. Official figures show the jobless rate in the UK remained unchanged in the 3 months to May at 4.9%. Wage growth in the private sector is sitting at 2.9% over 3 months. That's a six-year low. Newcastle fans are laying flowers outside St James Park for Kevin Keegan. He's died at the age of 75. He'd been fighting cancer. Speaking in 2013, Keegan says he always felt an emotional pull towards the black and white stripes.
3: My father was a Geordie. Without ever being to Newcastle, I felt this thing inside me, maybe in my genes almost, that was a pull. And every time I went up there to play, even with Liverpool, when I played against him in the cup final, it felt something really special.
1: Almost 2 million people took to the streets of Madrid last night to celebrate Spain's World Cup success. They beat Argentina 1-0 in the tournament final. That's the latest on St. Louis.
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6: Hello once again, and thank you so much for joining me, Richard Smith, with the A to Z of pop. Now, this is the show where we run through the alphabet, taking an A to Z look at one particular year. But what year will it be this time around?

Well, during the next hour, I'm going to be revisiting 1982 with performances by artists including Laura Branigan, Haircut 100, Shalimar, Yazoo, the Bananarama and Fun Boy 3, and Phil Collins. And if that wasn't enough, during the programme, I'll also be introducing you to a classic album track from our featured year, but more about that later on. Anyway, do you know what the best bit is? Well, it's that all you have to do for the next hour is to just settle back, relax, and stay tuned to us here on your favourite station for the A to Z of Pop, brought to you in association with Specsavers Audiologists. And to get us away to the very best possible start, a number two hit from 1982 featuring Steve Miller, Kenny Lee Lewis, John Massaro, Gerald Johnson, Gary Malibur, Byron Aldred, and Norton Buffalo.

0: The letters A and B of the A to Z of 1982 covered really well there, I'm thinking. It was a number two hit for the Steve Miller Band, Abracadabra. Little bit of magic. Sorry, couldn't resist. And just here, a cover version of Umberto Tozzi's 1979 Italian love song, Gloria, done by Laura Branigan. I think they jazzed that up and rewrote a few lines in there as well, to be fair. Got as high as number six in the UK charts and spent 13 weeks there during 1982. As I say, A and B of the A to Z of 1982 covered really well there. It's time now then for this.
1: It's the A to Z of Pop's classic album track.
0: Oh, it most certainly is. And we've got a little belter for you. The debut studio album by English synth pop duo Soft Cell. Mark Almond and David Ball, of course. Released in the UK on the 27th of November 1981, it hit the charts in 1982. Its lead single was a cover version of Gloria Jones's Tainted Love, which we all know. It also had this on it, which is Bedsitter and Say Hello, Wave Goodbye. No one knows I'm here for sure. So you want to know what's on it, don't you? It was an album, obviously. Vinyl in those days. Side one, track one was Frustration, then Tainted Love, CD Films, Youth and Sex Dwarf. I'm all alone in Bedsitland. Side two, Entertain Me, Chips on My Shoulder, Bedsitter, Secret Life, Say Hello, Wave Goodbye. So what I thought we'd do is we play side two, track one, a little ditty entitled Entertain Me. This'll be today's classic album track, the non-stop erotic cabaret, Soft Cell.
2: Trying to please all these people around me is trying to reach for the moon. I see their

It reached a peak of number 5 on the UK albums charts and sold over 300,000 copies. Non-stop erotic cabaret Soft Cell was today's classic album, and the track from it was Entertain Me. Oh, blimey. It's all good stuff. It's the A to Z of Pop here on your favourite station with me, Richard Smith. And on the show today, we're looking at song titles and artists that were all popular during our featured year of 1982. So please do stay with us right here on your favourite station for much more from the files of the A to Z of Pop, brought to you in association with Specsavers Audiologists. Now, here's a tune. Don't think I need to say much more. It's Patrice Rushen and a little ditty entitled Forget Me Nots.

from their debut album Pelican West, Haircut 100, featuring Nick Haywood, of course, on those lead vocals, and Love Plus One. Very nice it was to cover the letter H, you see, Haircut 100. Before that, it was the letter F, Forget Me Nots, Patrice Rushen. And if you're wondering, the bass player was Freddie Washington, and the saxophone solo was played by Gerald Albright. And I could have played the 7 minute 18 second version, but decided against it because I've got other stuff to do, really. That includes this. A number 7 hit from our featured year of 1982. This will be Shalimar, and I Can Make You Feel Good. I'm no doctor, but hey, the tunes are okay.

0: Shalimar, American R&B and soul music group featuring Howard Hewitt, Jody Watley and Jeffrey Daniel. I Can Make You Feel Good from 1982. Well, if you've just tuned in our way, hello there, it's the A to Z of Pop with me, Richard Smith, don't you know? It's the show where we run through the alphabet looking at the songs and the stars from a chosen year. And today, as you already know, we're looking at titles and artists from 1982. And coming up in the second half of the show, we've got some more great hits and memories for you. Just like this.
1: Richard Smith's A

0: playing your kind of music on your favourite station. It's Richard Smith and the A to Z of Pop.
1: That sounds all right to me, so please do stay with us for the next 30 minutes or so right here on your favourite station for much more from the files of the A to Z of Pop, where we're now looking at the letters K and N. Very shortly, Natasha will be in the studio with us doing Ico Ico. I have no idea what that's all about. But to take us there, not their biggest hit, from the LP As One, this'll be Cool and the Gang. Heidi, hi.
2: Heidi ho, baby.

song with a lot of history to it. Much covered New Orleans song that tells of a parade collision between two tribes of Mardi Gras Indians. I have no idea. It was under the original title Jock and Mo. I have no idea what that's all about. Was released in 1953 by, get this, James Sugar Boy Crawford and his cane cutters. It was also done by the Dixie Cups, Dr. John, the Bell Stars. Lots of people have done it, including Natasha, whose real name, Natasha England, Scottish singer, in 1982 took it to number 10 on the UK charts. Blimey. Before that, Heidi Hi, Heidi Ho, Cool and the Gang. As I say, not one of their biggest hits, only reached number 29 in the UK charts. Now moving on to a bit of a classic written by Vince Clarke while he was with Depeche Mode. Got together with Alison Moyet to form the group Yazoo, and this was their debut.

just a simple song, simple melody, and a terrific singer. There we are, Yazoo from 1982, and Only You. It all sort of rhymes and fits together, doesn't it? It's the A to Z of pop here on your favourite station, looking today at 1982, with Bananarama and Funboy 3 to cover the letter R.

Geraint Watkins on the accordion. And Shekin Stevens on the lead vocal with Oh Julie, big number one for him in 1982, cover the letter S. Bananarama and the Fun Boy 3 before that, and they were really saying something. It's the A to Z of Pop here on your favourite station with me, Richard Smith, really saying something today. On the show today, we're looking at song titles and artists that were all popular during our featured year of 1982. So please do stay with us right here on your favourite station for the last three tunes on today's programme, as we delve into more from the files of the A to Z of Pop. Brought to you in association with Specsavers Audiologists. Now here's a tune I've not heard in ages. From the LP The Party's Over, this will be Talk Talk, and a little ditty entitled Today. Today.

0: written and performed by Pete Wiley under the name of Wah. Cover the letter W. The Story of the Blues, their biggest hit. Number 3 on the UK charts for 12 weeks in 1982, preceded by Today with Talk Talk, and that got as high as number 14. And there we are, that almost concludes our look at 1982 for today.
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0: Now that's a terrific idea, and I'm going to do that just as soon as I get home. The A to Z of Pop is brought to you in association with Specsavers Audiologists, and I really do hope that you've enjoyed the last hour rediscovering all those hits and memories. It's been a bit of all right, isn't it? Yeah, I thought so as well, thank you. Stay tuned for some more great entertainment coming up very shortly. But for now, it's on to my final tune for today, and we're going to finish on the letter Y from 1982. Why? Because we can. It's a remake of a 1966 Supremes production from the LP The Supremes A Go-Go, done here by Phil Collins in 1982, the first tune on the very first Now That's What I Call Music series of LPs. As I say, it covers the letter Y, and it's You Can't Hurry Love. Until the next time then, this is Richard Smith saying thanks for listening. I'll see you later. Take care. Ta-ra!

0: The A to Z of Pop is proudly supported by Specsavers.
1: Taking a letter of the alphabet and then playing songs and artists from the 1950s to today that begin with that letter, and that's the A to Z of Pop. Hello there, I'm Richard Smith, inviting you to join me later this evening at 10 here on Hospital Radio Basingstoke to find out just what all the fuss is about. So that's the A to Z of Pop, later this evening at 10 o'clock and only here on Hospital Radio Basingstoke.
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0: headline-grabbing policies without not clear costings. What we really need from the Prime Minister is a date for an early budget.
1: Meanwhile, UK government borrowing fell by a third in June to £16 billion. That was £7.9 billion lower than the same month last year and better than forecasters had expected. The figures offer some early relief to John Healey on his first day as Chancellor. In other news, a 28-year-old man has arrived in court charged with the murder of former Conservative Minister Anne Widdecombe. Her body was found at her home in Devon nearly a fortnight ago. Influencers Andrew and Tristan Tate have appeared in a US court to fight extradition to the UK. The brothers are facing 38 charges, which they deny, including rape and sex trafficking. But their lawyer says it's a stitch-up job. The boss of South American football, Alejandro Dominguez, says he wants to see the 2030 World Cup expanded to 64 teams.
2: World Cup doesn't belong to us, doesn't belong to FIFA, doesn't belong to UEFA, doesn't belong to CONMEBOL, it belongs to the people. We have to give the opportunity to more countries.
1: The proposal for an expanded tournament was put forward last year. FIFA president Gianni Infantino claims the success of a 48-side World Cup this summer proves it could work. And Newcastle fans are laying flowers outside St James Park for Kevin Keegan. He's died at the age of 75. He'd been fighting cancer. That's the latest.
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0: The Beijing Soaks Summer Running Festival takes place on Thursday the 13th of August from 6pm till 9pm in the War Memorial Park. Come and join Beijing Soaks Summer Running Festival, a new two-part run series in aid of Naomi House, our local children's hospice. Whether you enter the 5km or 10km, or your kids in the junior mile, all runners will receive unique finisher medal, a post-race snacks, professional chip timing, free race photos, fully marshalled and supported event by St John's Paramedics, and a donation towards Naomi House. Fundraising isn't necessary, but if you'd like to take part in the fundraising and want more information, then email hello@together.co.uk. That's the Beijing Soaks Summer Running Festival, Thursday the 13th of August in the War Memorial Park from 6pm till 9pm.
1: The latest local news with the Beijing Soaks Gazette, here on HRB in 15 minutes. This is HRB at the Beijing Soaks Festival.
0: The Beijing Soaks Festival may be over for another year, but what a 3 weeks it was. We had music, singing, dancing, acrobatics, juggling, circus shows, mythical beasts, and even an elephant called Bella. We hope you enjoyed it if you went to any of the performances, but the organisers would love to hear your thoughts to make next year even better and in order to secure funding for future years. You can share your thoughts by completing the survey at beijingsoaksfestival.co.uk. On the Get Involved link, you will find the survey under Share Your Thoughts. Everyone that completes the survey will be entered into a draw to win a family ticket to see this year's Anvil Christmas Panto, Beauty and the Beast. And you have until the end of the 2nd of August.
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2: The Diagnostic and Treatment Centre is a mostly an outpatient and day case suite. We have three theatres and two endoscopy suites. We cater for about 1,100 patients a month, which is about 13,000 patients a year. And it ranges from children as young as one to adults that could be 100 plus. A range of operations from ear, nose and throat, gynaecology, orthopaedics, general surgery, pain, dental, then through to endoscopy, which can be colonoscopies, sigmoidoscopies, bronchoscopies, a whole range of things. And we also have some outpatient services as well. It's very busy, and probably a lot of people, I don't think, realise how busy we are. As I say, it's 1,200 patients a month, and that's sort of between 250, 300 patients a week we can be seeing through these doors, so it is very busy. It allows patients that need to be in hospital and staying in hospital to be cared for in the right facilities, obviously main theatre and seafloor and other areas, so the Diagnostic and Treatment Centre can then just do the outpatients and the patients that need 1, 2, 3 night stays. So it means it's sort of a better utilisation of facilities all round.
3: Hi, I'm Miley Cyrus and this is...
1: This is HRB. 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

Bluebell Cafe is for people with dementia and their carers, together with anyone who is lonely and would like some company. 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Sometimes people just chat, but they also have community singing, puzzles, games, painting and occasional visits from talented musicians. And it's Easter and Christmas, they have chocolate afternoons as well. The Bluebell Cafe is at Holdshot Farm in Heckfield on the B3011 next to Rosie's Tea Shop. For more information, call Ron on 07831 612744 or David on 01256 211 508.

Hook Books will take place on the first Thursday of the month between 2 and 4pm at the Elizabeth Hall, Raven Road in Hook. Get your fiction fix from 2 to 4pm, where there'll be a choice of more than 3,000 novels and children's books, plus the ever-popular pop-up tea room with homemade cakes. Books are just 50 pence each, 3 for 50 pence for children's books. Bring along any books you no longer want and they'll gladly accept them. Any book, any size, on any subject, in any condition. That's Hook Books on the first Thursday of each month at the Elizabeth Hall in Raven Road,

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2: 1.5 hectares of crops have been damaged in a wildfire. The fire service was called to a fire in a crop field on Biddon Road, North Warmborough, on Saturday. Firefighters from Alton, Basingstoke, Odiham, Rushmore, Fleet and Surrey attended the scene. More drone flights have been taking place over the River Itchen in its hunt for runaway capybara samba. Marwell Zoo Chief Executive Laura Reed said teams flew drones last week and again this week to narrow the search, but samba remains missing. She said samba is probably living quite happily in the river for now, with plenty of vegetation and a river to cool off in, although staff are still absolutely determined to bring her home before the colder months. Festival Place will transform into Andy's Backyard this summer, offering a variety of free activities for families. The shopping centre in Basingstoke has organised a series of events throughout the school holidays, promising to bring plenty of nostalgia and fun from creative workshops to community events, and visitors can expect a summer full of excitement.
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If you get some sun first thing in the morning, it can help boost your mood and energy levels for the rest of the day. Try opening your curtains or blinds as soon as you get up, having your first tea or coffee outside, or going for a short walk. You could also try sleeping with your curtains or blinds open so you wake up to sunshine. That is, as long as it's not too bright outside your bedroom window

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1: The Tatley Community Social Group takes place every Thursday afternoon at 2.15 at Bishopsford Court in Hanger Road in Tatley. 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
1: From the Sky News Centre at 11, Andy Burnham's first major policy as Prime Minister has run into a funding row. From October, VAT scrapped on electricity bills in Britain with comparable support in Northern Ireland, saving the average home around £45 a year. The government says it'll be paid for by scrapping Sir Keir Starmer's digital ID scheme. But ex-Minister Darren Jones says that was never properly funded. Reform's Lee Anderson thinks other policy changes could help.
2: We've got some of the most expensive energy prices in the world whilst we refuse to frack.

0: Research has found women who suffer from PMOS face four times higher risk of developing heart disease. Scientists in the US analysed data from over 400,000 patients with the condition, which affects one in eight women. Campaigner Caroline Andrews is from the charity Verity.
1: It's a really, really positive step forward, particularly something of this size, and we really do welcome it. And it's, whilst it's alarming information that's coming out, it's information that needs to be known about.
0: Nearly 2 million people took to the streets of Madrid last night to celebrate Spain's success in the World Cup. The team beat Argentina 1-0 in Sunday's final. The country's captain, Rodri, lifted the trophy in front of huge crowds.
2: Around the hospital, online at hrbasingstoke.co.uk and across Basingstoke on DAB. Local news and information. 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

morning. 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

0: 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On the fourth Thursday of the month, 2:30 till 4 p.m. at Tadley Common Methodist Church, New Church Road, Tadley. 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
0: Come and join Basingstoke's Summer Running Festival, a new two-part run series in aid of Naomi House, our local children's hospice. Whether you enter the 5km or 10km run, or your kids in the junior mile, all runners will receive a unique finisher medal, post-race snacks, professional chip timing, free race photos in a fully marshalled event supported by St John's paramedics. And also, there'll be a donation towards Naomi House. Fundraising isn't necessary, but if you would like fundraising information, you can email hello@dashtogether.co.uk for the Basingstoke Summer Running Festival on the 13th of August from 6pm till 9pm in the War Memorial Park.
1: Promote an event on HRB by sending us the details to hrbdiary@hrbasingstoke.co.uk. This is HRB. Just one.

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1: HRB! Welcome to the Health and Wellbeing programme. My name's Vernon Pierce, and in this series of programmes, I talk to you about issues which may affect you, giving you advice provided by the NHS, and also playing you some music. Today, I'll be talking about Alzheimer's. Dementia is the name for a group of symptoms associated with an ongoing decline of brain functioning. It can affect memory, thinking skills, and other mental abilities. The exact cause of Alzheimer's disease is not yet fully understood, although a number of things are thought to increase your risk of developing the condition. These include increasing age, a family history of the condition, untreated depression, although depression can also be one of the symptoms of Alzheimer's disease, and lifestyle factors and conditions associated with cardiovascular disease. Alzheimer's disease is a progressive condition, which means the symptoms develop gradually over many years and eventually become more severe. It affects multiple brain functions. The first sign of Alzheimer's disease is usually minor memory problems. For example, this could be forgetting about recent conversations or events, and forgetting the names of places and objects. As the condition develops, memory problems become more severe, and further symptoms can develop, such as confusion, disorientation, and getting lost in familiar places, difficulty planning or making decisions, problems with speech and language, problems moving around without assistance or performing self-care tasks, behaviour changes, such as becoming aggressive or suspicious of others, hallucinations, seeing or hearing things that are not there, and delusions, believing things that are untrue, and low mood or anxiety. The risk of Alzheimer's and other types of dementia increases with age, affecting an estimated 1 in 14 people over the age of 65 and 1 in every 6 people over the age of 80. But around 1 in every 13 people with Alzheimer's disease are under the age of 65. This is called early or young onset Alzheimer's disease. We'll come back and find out more about getting a diagnosis and how Alzheimer's is treated after this.

As the symptoms of Alzheimer's disease progress slowly, it can be difficult to recognise that there's a problem. Many people feel that memory problems are simply a part of getting older. Also, the disease process itself may, but not always, prevent people recognising changes in their memory. But Alzheimer's disease is not a normal part of the ageing process. An accurate and timely diagnosis of Alzheimer's can give you the best chance to prepare and plan for the future, as well as receive any treatment or support that may help. If you're worried about your memory or think you may have dementia, it's a good idea to see a GP. If possible, someone who knows you well should be with you, as they can help describe any changes or problems they've noticed. If you're worried about someone else, encourage them to make an appointment and perhaps suggest that you go along with them. There's no single test that can be used to diagnose Alzheimer's disease, and it's important to remember that memory problems don't necessarily mean you have Alzheimer's. A GP will ask questions about any problems you're experiencing and may do some tests to rule out other conditions. If Alzheimer's disease is suspected, you may be referred to a specialist service to assess your symptoms in more detail, organise further testing such as brain scans if necessary, and create a treatment and care plan. You can read more about diagnosing Alzheimer's on the NHS website nhs.uk. There's currently no cure for Alzheimer's, but medicines are available that can help relieve some of the symptoms. Various other types of support are also available to help people with Alzheimer's live as independently as possible, such as making changes to your home environment so it's easier to move around and remember daily tasks. Psychological treatments, such as cognitive stimulation therapy, may also be offered to help support your memory, problem-solving skills, and language ability. We'll come back and look at some more detail about the outlook of Alzheimer's and perhaps how it can be prevented after this.

People with Alzheimer's disease can live for several years after they start to develop symptoms, but this can vary considerably from person to person. Alzheimer's disease is a life-limiting illness, although many people diagnosed with the condition will die from another cause. As Alzheimer's disease is a progressive neurological condition, it can cause problems with swallowing. This can lead to aspiration, food being inhaled into the lungs, which can cause frequent chest infections. It's also common for people with Alzheimer's disease to eventually have difficulty eating and have a reduced appetite. There's an increasing awareness that people with Alzheimer's disease need palliative care. This includes support for families, as well as the person with Alzheimer's. Can Alzheimer's disease be prevented? Well, as the exact cause of it is not clear, there's no known way to prevent the condition. But there are things you can do that may reduce your risk or delay the onset of dementia, such as stopping smoking and cutting down on alcohol, eating a healthy, balanced diet and maintaining a healthy weight, and staying physically fit and mentally active. These measures have other health benefits, such as lowering your risk of cardiovascular disease and improving your overall mental health. There are dozens of dementia research projects going on around the world, many of which are based in the UK. If you have a diagnosis of dementia or are worried about memory problems, you can help scientists better understand the disease by taking part in research. If you're a carer for someone with dementia, you can also take part in research. You can sign up to take part in trials on the NHS Join Dementia Research website. But dementia can affect all aspects of a person's life as well as their families. If you've been diagnosed with dementia or you're caring for someone with the condition, remember that advice and support is available to help you live well. You can read more about Alzheimer's and dementia generally on the NHS website, nhs.uk. I'll be back with another health and wellbeing programme very soon here on HRB.

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4: From the Sky News Centre at midday, Andy Burnham's announced a VAT cut on household electricity bills in Great Britain from October, with equivalent support in Northern Ireland. But an ally of Sir Keir Starmer's claiming the digital ID scheme, which we're told will help pay for it, was unfunded. The cost of living was one of the Prime Minister's early promises, as was ending homelessness, which we asked some of Manchester's rough sleepers about.
5: There's plenty of people that are just one or two steps away from that place. It's not an easy job that can be done straight away, but the initial signs are looking very good.
6: A lot of these people that are on the streets could then be contributing to society.
7: I'm a UK citizen and I should have my own gaff.
4: Meanwhile, the PM is about a half hour away from holding his first cabinet meeting. Two former ministers who resigned from Sir Keir Starmer's top team in recent weeks return. John Healy as Chancellor and Wes Streeting who'll head up defence. And Widdecombe's cause of death is yet to be established. An inquest was opened and quickly adjourned earlier. A man's due in court charged with the former MP's murder. Thames Water is bringing in a hose pipe ban from Thursday, affecting around 10 million customers. The supplier blames the record hot weather. A Russian warship has carried out an exercise involving weapons fire four

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1: With Neil Ogden.

That's Elbow, starting off another lunch break here on HRB. Good afternoon, wherever you're listening to us this Tuesday afternoon. How are you doing? Hope your Tuesday's going okay. Thanks to the HRB team for your morning mix. We've got more local news and information from one on the afternoon mix. Between now and then, local news, local weather, and the word on health and a few things that are going on around the area as well. As Neil Ogden in for your lunch break until 1. Plenty of good tunes as well. It's Ronan Keating now on HR.

0: Jamie Bowie and Starman here on HRB on your lunch break for a Tuesday. Sad news yesterday afternoon about the death of Kevin Keegan. Footballer, of course. He was one of the first big superstars of football, wasn't he? I remember him back in the 80s. He was probably one of the first big footballing names I kind of came across, because as a Southampton supporter, following Southampton, he played for Southampton. Went on to, some would say, bigger and better things. But yeah, he'll always be a Southampton player, won't he? And of course, an England player as well. England player, England manager. I remember the Spanish World Cup in 1982. And he was the one that the England team were looking to get them through. I think they had to beat, what was it, they had to win against West Germany. This was in the days when they had a second round of group games, and they had to win. I think Kevin Keegan had been injured, and they brought him on as a substitute, and not even him could get England through. So yeah, really sad news about Kevin Keegan. So many great stories about him as a footballer and a manager, he sadly passed away yesterday. Really sad news. David Seaman was one of those. He was paying tribute, of course. Played for Kevin Keegan for England, and also at Manchester City as well. Lives down the road from us as well, doesn't he, David Seaman? Anyway, yeah, really sad news about Kevin Keegan, who passed away yesterday.
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0: OJ's in Love Train here on HRB. We'll have the local news at 12:30 today. But in the local news, firefighters are still in Tadley, damping down a fire, a woodland blaze, which has spread across approximately 4 acres. This is near Forest Lane in Tadley. This part of Pamba Forest, I think. Crews from across Hampshire and neighbouring Surrey rushed to the scene yesterday afternoon. And the fire was described as deep-seated, requiring crews to remain on site overnight. The spokesman for Hampshire and Isle of Wight Fire and Rescue Service said the fire affected approximately 4 acres of woodland with deep-seated fire and significant hot spots throughout the affected area. Firefighters worked throughout the area throughout the night to damp down the affected area and extinguish remaining hot spots. The incident was scaled back at first light as conditions improved. This is a part of Pamba Forest, as I say. I've cycled through there so many times. And really dramatic news from Tadley. And I guess the ground is so dry at the moment. Wildfires, there is a big danger of wildfires just about everywhere, really. If you know Tadley, you'll know that Wigmore Common is the part of Tadley that normally is affected by fire. Pamba Forest, it's been spared up till now. But dramatic news from Tadley, the fire in Forest Lane in Tadley. Right, we'll have the local news, the rest of the local news at 12:30. First of all, is the word on health.
1: 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On air and online 52 weeks of the year. Taking you behind the healthcare headlines, this is Word on Health. Statistics show as many as 16 million UK adults suffer from sleepless nights. A third say they have insomnia, and two-thirds suffer from disrupted sleep, with nearly a quarter managing no more than 5 hours a night. And as Lisa Artis from the Sleep Charity explains, for those of us that want to sleep better, the solution isn't always straightforward.
2: That person wants to sleep probably more than anything in the world, but they've got unhelpful thoughts and behaviours around sleep, or they've got really bad habits that they're doing.
1: How much sleep do we need?
2: There is a general consensus that 7 to 8 hours is around the norm for a healthy adult, but we say anything between 6 and 10. There are lots of the people who can absolutely function perfectly well on 6.5 hours, and they shouldn't be stressing that they need to get 8, because actually trying to force sleep is actually going to start with a sleep issue. If you are regularly getting less than 6, it is a cause for concern.
1: Is it a case of quality over quantity when it comes to sleep?
2: Absolutely. What happens when people don't sleep well is often they don't get as much deep sleep or as much REM sleep, and they're the two stages of sleep that are very important for things like growth, development, memory consolidation, learning.
1: You provide help and support and run courses on how we can get a better night's sleep. What are the top tips that you pass on?
2: Trying to go to bed at the same time and waking up at the same time all the time, it really does kind of program that body and that mind to sleep better. And look at your bedroom environment. Is there anything there that's stopping you sleeping? Is there like street lights coming in through the window? If there is, get some curtains and a blackout blind. Is there some external noises? Is your bed still fit for purpose? Is that place an inviting place to come to bed? Because what happens when people really struggle to sleep is they really come to dread bedtime. And actually, that's not what we want it to be. It should be a sanctuary. And my other top tip is really about that wind down routine before bed. Make that time before bed to wind down, process the day, relax. Then equally, there are lots of other things you can do, looking at like your diet. Are you eating lots of big, heavy processed meals quite close to bedtime? You know, some people naturally have to eat later because of work and things like that. If you are using alcohol to make you feel relaxed, ready for bed, that's when there's an issue. Thinking about exercise, try not too close to bedtime. And if it is close to bedtime, it needs to be more like yoga or Pilates or something like that.
1: When should we see our GP if we're concerned about our sleep?
2: If you've been struggling with your sleep for more than 3 nights a week for more than 3 months, you should definitely be seeing your GP, because that's starting to creep into like long-term insomnia. If you snore an awful lot, or that maybe you're making some kind of like gasping noises, speak to your GP. There is a condition called obstructive sleep apnea. There is treatment for that. And if there's any other kind of underlying signs around mental health or pain or tingling sensations in legs or anything like that, we would always urge people people to see the GP.
1: My thanks to Lisa Artist. We have more on sleep together with a link through to the sleep charity on our website, wordandhealth.com. 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
0: It's Paul Moore from the Word on Health on the Afternoon Mix, later on which you'll also find Word Whiz, our daily word and memory game at 1.30 and the 8 to the Pop Bite Size at 2.30. 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

0: Red Hot Chili Peppers on HRB this Tuesday lunchtime. It's Neil Ogden here until 1 o'clock. Next Music On Demand show with Lee Cuddington tomorrow evening at 8 o'clock. So if you like your favourite song played, then give us a call and book your request ahead of time for Lee, who is on the air at 8 o'clock tomorrow. Can't believe it's nearly a week since we were dashing home to watch England against Argentina in the semi-final of the World Cup. I was in Newbury yesterday evening until about 7:30, and I came home and everywhere was completely deserted. It was quite spooky, really. Everywhere was completely deserted. Even Newbury was quite quiet earlier on in the day. So, I can't believe it's nearly a week since that's happened. So next Music On Demand show, give us a call or send us a WhatsApp message, 07 4000 43088, and Lee will play your favourite song tomorrow evening at 8 o'clock. Right, we'll take a look at the local weather after the headlines for 12:30.
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2: 1.5 hectares of crops have been damaged in a wildfire. The fire service was called to a fire in a crop field on Biddon Road, North Warmborough, on Saturday. Firefighters from Alton, Basingstoke, Odiham, Rushmore, Fleet and Surrey attended the scene. More drone flights have been taking place over the River Itchen in its hunt for runaway capybara samba. Marwell Zoo Chief Executive Laura Reed said teams flew drones last week and again this week to narrow the search, but samba remains missing. She said samba is probably living quite happily in the river for now, with plenty of vegetation and a river to cool off in, although staff are still absolutely determined to bring her home before the colder months. Festival Place will transform into Andy's Backyard this summer, offering a variety of free activities for families. The shopping centre in Basingstoke has organised a series of events throughout the school holidays, promising to bring plenty of nostalgia and fun from creative workshops to community events, and visitors can expect a summer full of excitement.
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0: So dry and sunny today, a bit of cloud but still fairly warm, up to 26 degrees Celsius. A gentle breeze though, just taking the edge off that temperature slightly. Wednesday up to 27 and staying that way into the weekend. We might get a bit of rain on Sunday, but unlike what Scott said last night, it's not going to last all day. It's only drizzle. And then we'll try again next week.
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3: This is HRB. Say-

Marco and Walking in Memphis here on HRB. Lots going on in Basingstoke in the coming weeks. We'd love to know what is happening so we can promote it throughout our shows. The band concerts are back in Eastrop Park. I think they reappeared last weekend, and they're there all the way through the summer on a Sunday afternoon. Eastrop Park, great park in Basingstoke. All the emphasis is put on the War Memorial Park, but Eastrop Park is just as good. During the Basingstoke Festival, on the final day, when I was seeing everything and waiting to go and walk up to the War Memorial Park to go and see Bamboo, I was just basically sat in Eastrop Park under the tree in the shade for about half an hour, and it was so nice out there. So Eastrop Park, underrated park I think, but really nice. And the band concerts are there every Sunday afternoon throughout the summer, so check them out. It's gonna be nice. Bit of rain around on Sunday, but not all day and not in the afternoon, so should be okay for watching a band concert in Eastrop Park

0: Beatles on HRB. Talking about the band concerts in Eastrock Park, as we were just before that. It's a Tadley band in concert this Sunday and the 2nd of August. It's Four in a Bar, and the Basingstoke Silver Band on the 16th of August. They were really good at the opening parade of the Basingstoke Festival. I have to say, they're really good. There's War Memorial Park band concerts as well. Sunday the 9th, Cove Brass and Star and Tracks on the 23rd of August. Check out the band concerts around Basingstoke this summer.
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1: You're a rich girl and you're gone too far, 'cause you know it don't matter anyway.

of notes here on HRB on your lunch break. A couple of other things going on around Basingstoke. It's the Marco Polo Hair Salon fundraiser for St Michael's Hospice. That's tomorrow at the Conservative Club in Bounty Road in Basingstoke. That's tomorrow evening. And it's a family fun day and trail. The Basingstoke Voluntary Association summer event that's taking place on Friday the 7th of August in the War Memorial Park from 11 a.m. until 3 p.m. Lots going on in that on the 7th of August in the War Memorial Park. Loads going on in Basingstoke over the summer. Let us know if you know something that you'd like us to promote. Last one for me.

0: 10TC on HRB. And that's about it for me on your lunch break for a Tuesday. Thanks for listening. Loads to come for your Tuesday afternoon, though. Later on, we've got Martin Brown in for tea time from 5. Unbeatable 80s is back with Steve Randall at 6. And it's Girls Only with Vernon Pierce at 7 ahead of Jim Stevens in the Happy Hour Show. At 8 ahead of all of that, though, we've got 21st Century Hits at 4. Dave Marley has a classic chart rundown at 3. And coming next, we have the afternoon mix. Local news and information, including Word Whiz and the 80s of Pop Bite-Size. That is coming next after the news at 1 o'clock. Your lunch break is back tomorrow from midday with Margot Kinitzer, and I'm back on Friday in for your Friday feel good tea time to start your weekend from 5. Talking the weekend, by the way, if you're in hospital this weekend and you have a request, you'll be entered into our super summer draw, or our summer super draw, that's what it's called. 3 prizes up for grabs in the weekend prize draw this weekend, because it's the last Saturday Sunday of the series. So we've got a summer super draw ahead of us this weekend. So if you're in hospital this weekend, make sure you get your request in on Friday, Saturday or Sunday before 2:30. Right, that is it for me then. Enjoy the rest of your Tuesday. Afternoon mix next, and Margot will see you tomorrow for midday.
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0: This is HRB. From our studios at Basingstoke and North Hampshire Hospital, online, around the hospital, and across Basingstoke on DAB, this is HRB.
1: From the Sky News Centre at 1, Andy Burnham's announced tax cuts on household electricity bills in his first major policy announcement as Prime Minister. His first cabinet meeting's underway. VAT will be scrapped in Britain from October, with comparable support for Northern Ireland, saving homes around £45 a year. It's to be funded by cancelling plans for digital IDs, but an ally of Sir Keir Starmer claims that scheme was unfunded. Here's Liberal Democrat leader Sir Ed Davey.
2: I don't think it's the best way to help people with the cost of living or energy bills, if I'm honest with you. I don't think it's very big, actually. We're going to have a lot of these little headline-grabbing policies without not clear costings. What we really need from the Prime Minister is a date for an early budget.
1: Three teenagers have been handed life sentences for murdering a 16-year-old boy in a fatal stabbing on a Scottish beach. Apprentice painter and decorator Caden Moy was attacked at Irvine Beach in North Ayrshire in May last year. 19-year-old Jay Stewart and Cole Turley, who's 18, will serve at least 16 years in detention. A 15-year-old boy who can't be named was sentenced to 14 years. Caden's father, Paul Moy, spoke outside Glasgow's High Court.
3: While today's outcome brings a measure of justice, it does not bring peace. It does not bring our son back. Caden was more than a name in the courtroom or a headline in the news. He was our son. He was loved beyond words and had his whole life ahead of him.
1: A man's due in court charged with the murder of Anne Widdecombe this afternoon. An inquest's heard. Her cause of death is yet to be established. More than 10 million Thames Water customers are facing a hosepipe ban from Thursday. High demands being blamed. Wage growth in the private sector is sitting at 2.9% over 3 months. That's a six-year low. The public sector saw wages going up by 5.5%. And a letter written by a passenger on the Titanic is expected to sell for up to £35,000 at auction. Henry Price Hodges had written to a friend about his time on board. That's the latest on the
0: Around the hospital, online at HR.

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2: Ken Bruce here. 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
1: You're listening to Word on Health with Paul Pennington. On air and online 52 weeks of the year. Taking you behind the healthcare headlines, this is Word on Health. Sarcomas are cancers, and there are around 100 different subtypes. Although thankfully rare, data shows they are more common than previously thought, with 15 people diagnosed with a form of sarcoma every day across the UK. Bradley Price is from the charity Sarcoma UK.
2: Sarcomas are a group of complex cancers that affect the bone and soft tissue in the body. They're not like traditional cancers that you might think of, in that they're not in an organ specifically. They can be anywhere on the body, inside or out, and tend to find themselves in the muscles, bone, tendons, blood vessels and fatty tissues.
1: Bradley, according to research undertaken by the charity you represent, public awareness of sarcoma is incredibly low. What is it important for us to know?
2: We're trying to get across to everyone that sarcoma is cancer. We want them to know what it is and how to recognise the signs and symptoms so they can present themselves to their GP.
1: So talk me through those symptoms.
2: The symptoms can be vague, given that it can be anywhere on the body, inside or out, but the most common symptoms are a lump, which are bigger than 5 centimetres, or a growing. They may or may not be painful, or bone pain. What a lot of patients have said is that the pain persists after they stop doing whatever activity it is they're doing, particularly when you're laying in bed at night. If you find that your bone pain is persisting, then you really should be thinking about going to see your GP.
1: Are there certain age groups that are more likely to get a form of sarcoma?
2: For bone sarcomas, which are 1 in 9 sarcomas, particularly Ewing's osteosarcoma, it's more common in children and young adults, and there is a slight swaying towards it being young boys that get it rather than girls. There will be some gender-specific cancers, like gynecological sarcomas of the uterus. Apart from that, it's like most cancers, the older you get, the more likely you are to get a sarcoma.
1: What are the risk factors?
2: We don't really know enough about sarcoma and how it develops to be able to have any specific risk factors. If we can have some more research into this area, I think that we'd be able to find out some more. What we know for certain is that the earlier you're diagnosed, the better the chance that you can have curative treatment, and early diagnosis really is key.
1: And if we are diagnosed, what level of care and support should be made available to us?
2: There are a group of specialist sarcoma centres dotted around the UK, and every single patient should be treated or have their care coordinated through one of these specialist sarcoma centres with the very best surgeons, doctors, pathologists, radiologists up to date with the latest research and ideas for sarcoma, and gives them the best possible chance of having curative treatment or living for as long as possible.
1: My grateful thanks to Bradley Price from Sarcoma UK. 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

0: Hi, I'm Gareth Davis. I'm one of the emergency medicine consultants. I think it's important at home to have a well-stocked first aid kit. Simple things we can have in our first aid kit are some items that we have here. So, for example, plasters or some simple dressings. So, for example, if you cut yourself with a knife, you can put some direct pressure on it and then you can put a plaster on it, and that might avoid coming to the emergency department. So, for example, simple bandages which you can get over the counter, which you can wrap it up, a simple dressing like this, or some gloves as well. And also, if you want to clean the wound, you can get some normal saline, which you can also get over the counter to give it a nice clean. And simple injuries, like, for example, if you hurt your elbow, if you fall over, a simple sling might be a good idea.
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2: 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That's every Tuesday from 11:30 to 1:30, meeting at the New Inn, Rowan Road in Tadley.
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1: Yep, it's another Word Whiz as we test your grey matter. Coming up, we've got a whole load of random words, and once you've heard them all, we'll set you the task of recalling 10 of those words on a theme. If you're all set, let's hear those words. Liverpool Street. Euston. Westminster. Oxfordshire. 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Cornwall. Essex. Company. Victoria. King's Cross. Gloucestershire. Harrow on the Hill. Sussex. Pack. Flock. Marylebone. Wembley Park. Plague. 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Rutland. Bed. Somerset. Heard. Middlesex. Embankment. Kent. Parliament. Finchley Road. So there's our random words, and the theme today, we're searching for 10 animal groups. That's 10 groups of animals. So wind the old brain back. Can you recall those 10 items? We'll give you a bit of thinking time, and then we'll give you the answers shortly. Word Whiz.

0: stick and become part of a lifestyle. Prioritizing sleep is key. When we talk about diet, there's a lot nowadays about intermittent fasting, which is very popular.
1: Now, a moment ago, we were playing our word whiz game, if you recall. You heard a whole load of random words. Then we asked you to recall 10 animal groups. Did you recall them all? Let's grab the answers, any order's fine, and see how you did.
0: If exercise was a drug, we would all be on it. It's absolutely so good for us to exercise, not only for our mental health, but also for our bodies, our longevity and weight loss. And then third,
1: swarm.
0: Management is something that is so important.
2: 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Thank you, Dr. Thomas. With Talking Health, I'm Jessica
1: Company.
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1: bed.
4: 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Doing a gabba gabba gabba
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5: 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We have 3 theatres and 2 endoscopy suites. We cater for about 1,100 patients a month, which is about 13,000 patients a year. And it ranges from children as young as 1 to adults that could be 100 plus. A range of operations from ear, nose and throat, gynaecology, orthopaedics, general surgery, pain, dental, then through to endoscopy, which can be colonoscopies, sigmoidoscopies, bronchoscopies, a whole range of things. And we also have some outpatient services as well. It's very busy, and probably a lot of people, I don't think, realise how busy we are. As I say, it's 1,200 patients a month, and that's sort of between 250, 300 patients a week we can be seeing through these doors, so it is very busy. It allows patients that need to be in hospital and staying in hospital to be cared for in the right facilities, obviously main theatre and seafloor in other areas, so the Diagnostic and Treatment Centre can then just do the outpatients and the patients that need 1, 2, 3 night stays, so it means it's sort of a better utilisation of facilities all round.
6: The Basingstoke Transport Festival, the Old Basing Carnival, the Tadley Treacle Fair.

0: With Talking Life, I'm Jessica Harding. In response to Britain's health crisis, Dr. Claire Mosley is continuing the work of her late husband, Dr. Michael Mosley, alongside the Fast 800 to promote a healthier nation. Their science-backed programme offers a sustainable solution for improving public health. Joining me to discuss this is Dr. Claire Mosley and members of the Fast 800, Sue and Nigel. Dr. Mosley, how did Dr. Michael Mosley's work change the public's approach to diet wellness?
1: Starting from when he discovered had type 2 diabetes himself, and at the time it was always assumed that you went straight on medication and you stayed on medication. But he wanted to lose weight and not have to take medication. So he lost 10 kilos in 8 weeks, and his blood sugars came right down and he went into remission, and it was seen to be some anomaly at the time. But increasingly the evidence came out to show that by weight loss, many people can put their diabetes into remission.
0: What are the key benefits participants can expect from following the Fast 800 program?
1: They get support to lose weight. In doing that, they also get access to fantastic programs so that they can eat the right sort of foods, plenty of protein, plenty of fiber, and that makes a huge difference. And that helps them on their weight loss journey. But there are so many other benefits too, in terms of improving heart health, reducing blood pressure, better skin, better mood, and often those are the benefits that they are really not expecting.
0: Sue and Nigel, what were your experiences of the Fast 800 programme?
2: My husband went to the doctors and was recommended to look at the programme 5 years ago. We gave it a go together, and the benefits we had were big weight loss between us, 8 stone altogether, and other health benefits such as, in Nigel's case, his blood pressure dropped, better sleep, better ability to exercise. We found we could walk further, which helped, and just better mood, feeling better.
3: We went on the diet plan. No, it's not a diet plan, it's a change of lifestyle. And I used to suffer quite a lot with acid reflux. That disappeared. I had gout. That disappeared. The biggest lifestyle change was cutting out all the sugary things and also carbohydrate. But we were so surprised that, you know, the flexibility of being able to eat things.
0: Dr. Mosley, where can we go for more information?
1: Fast800.com. And we've also got a sale going on for 30%.
0: Thank you all. With Talking Life, I'm Jessica Harding.

0: With Talking Money, this is Etley Davies. Nearly half of Brits believe young people's struggles in buying a house stems from their penchant for luxuries like takeaway coffees, according to a study by King's College London. As a nation of coffee lovers, how much do we really spend on the beverage? Research by Finder established the average price of coffee stands at £3.47, a figure that unsurprisingly rises to £3.70 in London. Taking a look at the UK's most popular coffee shop, Costa, we can see that the price of an Americano is set at £3.80, higher than the national average. The rising trend of specialty coffees, such as iced oat milk lattes and matchas, will certainly set you back an extra pound or two. Then we must turn to those tempting toppings and extras, those syrups, extra shots, creams and marshmallows, which will have customers leaving spending more than they realise. We could of course make a much cheaper cup of instant coffee at home, rather than buy it. But if you want to enjoy a latte or cappuccino, you'll need to invest in either a bean or pod machine, then the ongoing cost of said beans or pods. Coffee shops also serve a purpose that homebrew would not provide, the social aspect. Coffee shops serve as a much-needed third space for community connections. Many people view their daily run as a social run, to meet with friends or colleagues. These places provide vibrant workspaces, attracting professionals and students. Does this add to the cost? Can we justify the extra expense in terms of reciprocated social value? It's also worth noting that coffee culture itself has become a lifestyle choice for many, from collecting loyalty points to sharing aesthetically pleasing latte art on social media. The humble coffee has evolved into a symbol of modern living. For some, the daily visit to a cafe isn't just about the drink, but about taking a moment for themselves in a busy day, enjoying the atmosphere and indulging in a small but meaningful treat. Additionally, the amount you frequent a coffee shop will determine how much the cost can add up to. Nescafe suggests that 80% of UK coffee shop goers go at least once a week, with 16% of those surveyed going on a daily basis. It is tricky to determine the exact amount we as Brits spend on coffee, but the average property price in the UK is over a quarter of a million. So, let's say you find a house for £250,000. You'd need a minimum deposit of 5%, which works out to about £12,000. Buying a first home can be a big challenge, but there are ways to do it. And no, your flat white is not the reason you can't afford a house. With Talking Money, this is Etley Davies.
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3: Hey, it's the Emperor Roscoe. Doing a gabba gabba gabba with you. 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

0: From our studios at Basingstoke and North Hampshire Hospital, online, around the hospital, and across Basingstoke on DAB, this is HRB.
1: From the Sky News Centre at 2, Andy Burnham's told his cabinet they need to be a cost-of-living government at the first meeting of his top team. The new Prime Minister's urged them to give people a sense that help is coming. He's already announced a cut in VAT on electricity bills, saving a typical household around £45 in England, Scotland and Wales. Reform's Lee Anderson thinks other policy changes could help.
2: We've got some of the most expensive energy prices in the world whilst we refuse to frack. We refuse to get extra gas and oil out of the North Sea. While we're doing that, we will never reindustrialise some of these great regions in our country.
1: Three teenagers have been jailed for at least 36 years between them after murdering a 16-year-old in North Ayrshire. Caden Moy's killers appeared to congratulate each other on CCTV after stabbing him to death on Irvine Beach last May. An inquest has heard the cause of Anne Widdecombe's death is still yet to be established. A man's due in court shortly accused of the former politician's murder. Thames Water's 10 million customers have been told they'll be banned from using hose pipes from Thursday. It says restrictions are necessary to keep taps flowing. Tributes continue to pour in for former England player and boss Kevin Keegan. He's died aged 75 following a battle with cancer. Newcastle say he was more than a legendary football and manager. The club's CEO David Hopkinson says he'll never be forgotten at St. James's Park.
3: In the hearts and the minds of everybody he touched, King Kev's impact on this club, on this community, undeniable. You know, we're in the process now of thinking through, like, look, there's clearly a demand for some physical representation of what that is. We're not ready to make that decision today. We're mourning, but more to come.
1: And a monkey's been found on a bus in London. The female common marmoset, who's since been nicknamed Oyster, was discovered in an abandoned laundry bag in Kensal Rise. That's the latest. I'm Fader Silva.
4: Around the hospital, online at hrbasingstoke.co.uk and across Basingstoke on DAB. Local news and information. 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

Well, Tuesday is not named for the number two, but after the Norse god of war. Tyr, or Tyw, was the Norse god of war. And when the Germanic Saxons and Angles invaded England in the 500s, they supplanted a culture that had been heavily influenced by Rome for several hundred years. The day, Tuesday, had already been named for the Roman god of war, Martius. Notice in French, Italian and Spanish, the word for Tuesday is still derivative of the Roman god, Mardi, Martedi and Martes, respectively. When the Germanic tribes conquered England, they laid their own lexicon over that of the Romans, so that the Norse god of war now supplanted the Roman god of war. After all, the Norse god was supposed to be more potent. Thus they called the day of the god of war Tuesdag, or Tuesday. And in the folk poem of weekday children, of course, the days of the week poem goes, Tuesday's child is full of grace.

0: With Talking Tech, I'm Josh Emsbright. New data shows a 39% rise in the number of parents seeking a grammar school place for their child. This growing demand has intensified competition for places and could leave many students from low-income families behind. That's why Atom Learning is attempting to level the playing field and is offering its 11-plus exam resources to eligible pupils completely for free. Joining me now to discuss this is Anna Masterson, Chief Learning Officer from Atom Learning. Anna, tell us about what your data shows.
1: So our data shows that there's been a 39% increase in parents targeting grammar schools. If we break down our data, about half of those parents are applying to grammar schools only. What that does is that increases the amount of competition for those grammar school places. That means that if you're from a disadvantaged background, you are in that competition with children who maybe have more means to prepare for those 11 plus exams than you. It's no secret that lots of tuition and coaching often goes into preparing for selective school exams, and tuition costs range from anywhere between £30 to £75 an hour for a tutor. Now, that's just not within the means of so many families in the UK.
0: So at Atom Learning, what have you done to combat this?
1: In January this year, we wanted to extend our reach, and so we started working directly with grammar schools. We're now working directly with about 50% of the grammar schools across the country. And when we talk to those grammar school heads, they're really passionate about widening access. And so they are working with us to make sure that families from disadvantaged backgrounds, any family eligible for pupil premium, can access all of Atom Learning for free. We are a real mix of educators and technologists. 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That's kind of the education side of it. The technology side of it is where it gets really exciting, because if you think questions you can get in a workbook, videos a tutor could talk you through instruction, the technology works in a way where as a child answers a question, they get instant feedback and their work is instantly marked, so they get that feedback loop of how they're doing.
0: To sign up or to find out more, go to atomlearning.com. With Talking Tech, I'm Josh Holmes-Bright.
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5: Speaking to Sean, who is a member of the dementia team here at Basingstoke Hospital.
6: I guess the main point is that most of the time our patients generally don't come in because of the dementia itself. People in with dementia obviously get the same kind of ailments as everybody else, and the problem is the dementia will compound those issues. So we're essentially here to support them through that journey and hopefully kind of level that balance, make sure they get the support and the care that they need.
5: On top of the beds, there's like a little sunflower logo. Perhaps you could just explain a little bit more about that for us?
6: The sunflower just denotes that somebody has a diagnosis of dementia. So it's not something that people may necessarily want to sort of be sort of everybody to know about, but they do need, again, that extra level of care. So it's just a way of allowing the staff on the wards to know that person has a diagnosis, and that whilst everyone should certainly have a person-centred approach given to them, that it's really, really important that we try and stress that and give them the time and the knowledge of our expertise that we're able to do.
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Did you know that daylight helps regulate your circadian rhythms? Physical, mental, and behavioural changes that follow a 24-hour cycle. And these natural processes respond primarily to light and dark, and affect most living things, including animals, plants, and even microbes. In turn, these circadian rhythms improve

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2: One and a half hectares of crops have been damaged in a wildfire. The fire service was called to a fire in a crop field on Biddon Road, North Warmborough, on Saturday. Firefighters from Alton, Basingstoke, Odiham, Rushmore, Fleet and Surrey attended the scene. More drone flights have been taking place over the River Itchen in its hunt for runaway capybara samba. Marwell Zoo Chief Executive Laura Reed said teams flew drones last week and again this week to narrow the search, but samba remains missing. She said samba is probably living quite happily in the river for now, with plenty of vegetation and a river to cool off in, although staff are still absolutely determined to bring her home before the colder months. Festival Place will transform into Andy's Backyard this summer, offering a variety of free activities for families. The shopping centre in Basingstoke has organised a series of events throughout the school holidays, promising to bring plenty of nostalgia and fun from creative workshops to community events, and visitors can expect a summer full of excitement.
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4: 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It's Richard Smith and the A to Z of Pop.
5: Hello there, and welcome along to a bite-sized edition of the A to Z of Pop. Now, it's a collection of three relaxing, easy-listening songs, one where the title starts with our chosen letter, one whose artist name begins with that letter, and one where both the title and the artist start with that letter. This time around, I'm taking an A to Z look at the letter M, so please do stay with me here on the A to Z of Pop. And to get us off and running, a number 7 hit on the UK charts from 1992. This will be Lionel Richie from the LP Back to Front and My Destiny.

didn't sound very back to front to me. That sounded like Lionel Richie and My Destiny from 1992 here on your favourite station. We're looking today at the letter M. Now, here's a tune that you don't hear that often on the wireless. It comes from 1970, Canadian singer-songwriter Joni Mitchell. And she wrote this particular tune on her first trip to Hawaii. So it says here in the Book of Knowledge, throwing back the curtain, saw these beautiful green mountains in the distance, then looked down to find there was a big parking lot as far as the eye could see. No doubt had a few big yellow taxis on it as well.

0: do like that bit at the end there. Yeah. Joni Mitchell from 1970 and her Big Yellow Taxi. And there we are. That almost concludes our all-too-brief look at the letter M for this time around.
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0: So please join me again soon for more from the files of the A to Z of Pop. Now, I've had a tune beginning with M, My Destiny, Lionel Richie. We've had an artist beginning with M, Joni Mitchell, Big Yellow Taxi. Now, here's a song by an artist that all begins with M. From the album Volume 2, 1990, A Brand New Decade. Soul to Soul featuring Kim Mazzell. See, it begins with M. And a song called Missing You. Thanks for your company. I'll see you later. Take care. Ta-ra.

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3: 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We basically entertain the children in hospital, distract them from having procedures done, and prepare them for different procedures to have.
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5: 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It's Dua Lipa.
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4: This is HRB, all your favourites.

Why do birds tend to sing so early in the morning? Well, there are a couple of hypotheses. The songs we hear are typically coming from male birds looking to attract a mate. The early hours of the day tend to be more dry and cool, and this is thought to help birdsong travel as far as possible. Another theory is that male birds are trying to prove their strength and vigour, displayed by their ability to sing loudly before the day has even started. Maybe they even skipped breakfast. The real answer to why probably lies somewhere in between these two theories. However, the how and the why are not nearly as important as what is going on right outside our windows each morning. The morning chorus is a beautiful symphony of song occurring each day, and I encourage you all to wake up and embrace the melody.

The Living With Loss Cafe is a free social group of those who have been bereaved with tea, coffee, cakes and good company. It takes place on the second Monday of the month from 10:30 a.m. till noon and the fourth Thursday of the month from 2:30 p.m. till 4 p.m. at the Tadley Common Methodist Church in New Church Road in Tadley. For more information, you can call Reverend Steve McKay on 0118 981 6252 or Barbara Rayner on 0118 981 6262.

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2: Hey, it's the Emperor Roscoe doing a Gabba Gabba Gabba with you. 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
4: Around the hospital, online at hrbasingstoke.co.uk and across Basingstoke on DAB. 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
6: From the Sky News Centre at 3, Andy Burnham's promise to lead a cost-of-living government as he chaired a meeting of his cabinet for the first time. The new Prime Minister's urged his colleagues to take a one-team approach and reminded them life is hard out there.
7: We need to every day think, well, what can we do just to take that little bit of pressure off people's shoulders, just to give them that little extra sense that help is coming.
6: He's already announced an £850 million tax cut on electricity bills, but Darren Jones, who was sacked from the Cabinet yesterday, says the policy's unfunded. A court heard Anne Widdecombe was hit on the head with a hammer 21 times. 28-year-old suspect Joshua Kerries appeared before magistrates, charged with her murder, and is due again at the Old Bailey later. Her death in Devon's provisionally being put down to blunt force injuries to the head. Our reporter Barnaby Papadopoulos is at Westminster Magistrates.
8: These hearings at Magistrates Courts are generally very, very quick, and so is this one. We weren't in court for, I think, much more than about 10 minutes. He stood to answer three questions. He confirmed his name, his age and his address.
6: Three teenagers have been handed life sentences for murdering a 16-year-old boy in a stabbing on a North Ayrshire beach. Apprentice painter Caden Moy was attacked in Irvine last May. More than 10 million Thames Water customers are facing a hosepipe ban from Thursday. The suppliers blaming high demand due to the record hot weather. Wage growth in the private sector has fallen below 3% for the first time since 2020. It means pay increases for the vast majority are only just above inflation. And an Australian woman's given birth to identical quadruplets in a 1 in 15 million chance occurrence. The four baby girls were conceived naturally from a single embryo and delivered at a hospital in Brisbane. That's the latest.
4: From Bramley to Brighton Hill, Buckskin to Overton.
1: Around the hospital. Online at hrbasingstoke.co.uk. 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

0: And so, welcome along to another edition of the Classic Chart Rundown with me, Dave Marley, where today we concentrate on the chart of July 1985. This week's number 20, down from last week's 16, was Paul Young and Tomb of Memories. And down from last week's number 6 to this week's 19, it was The Crowd and You'll Never Walk Alone. You just heard a brand new entry at this week's number 18 for the Conway Brothers and Turn It Up. And it's down from last week's number 14 to this week's
1: number 17
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0: week's 13 to this week's
1: number 16
0: for the commentators.
2: 19. They fought the most disastrous series in Test history. In 1984, the Test series against the West Indies seemed like just another rubber. But it wasn't. It was different in many ways. And so were those who did the betting. In 1933, the England captain's average was 35. In 1984, it was 19.

0: that woman in here?
1: In the fifth test, England scored 202 in their second innings, which is an average of just under 19. The West Indies scored 346.
0: The only batsman able to cope with this attack was Chris Broad, who adopted a new stunt.
1: Side on, side on.

0: And so the commentators dropped down from last week's 13 to this week's number 16 and 19 not out as we continue the chart countdown for July 1985. It's a brand new entry at this week's
1: number 15
0: for Opus.

0: So it's a climb of five spaces from last week's 19 to this week's 14 for Dead or Alive and In Too Deep. It was down three from last week's number 10 to this week's 13 for Marillion and Kaylee. And it's a non-mover at this week's
1: number 12
0: for Tears for Fears.

0: And so Billy Ocean drops down from last week's number 7 to this week's 11 with Suddenly, as we step inside the top 10 of July 1985. It was a brand new entry at this week's number 10 for the Eurythmics, and There Must Be an Angel Playing With My Heart, and it's a non-mover at this week's
1: number 9
0: for Mai Tai.

0: an on mover at this week's number 9 for Mai Tai in history, and it's up 3 from last week's 11 to this week's
1: number 8
0: for Fine Young Cannibals.

0: Climb of three spaces from last week's number 11 to this week's number 8 for the Fine Young Cannibals and Johnny Come Home. And it's up 10 spaces from last week's number 17 to this week's
1: number 7
0: for Denise LaSalle.

0: So Denise LaSalle climbs 10 spaces from last week's 17 to this week's number 7 with My Tutu, and it's down 1 from last week's number 5 to this week's
1: number 6
0: for Marty Webb.

0: Space.
1: And so it's a fall of one space from last week's number 5 to this week's number 6 for Marty Webb and Ben. As we continue the chart countdown for July 1985, it's a climb of 3 from last week's number 8 to this week's
2: number 5
1: for Bruce Springsteen.

0: It's a climb of three spaces from last week's number 8 to this week's number 5, Bruce Springsteen and I'm on Fire. And it's a non-mover at this week's
1: number 4
0: for Calling the Gang.

0: non-mover at this week's number four for Colin the Gang and Cherish as we step inside the top three of July 1985. It's another non-mover at this week's
1: number three
0: for Madonna.

0: Another non-mover at this week's number three for Madonna and Crazy For You, and it's another non-mover at this week's
1: number two
0: for Harold Faltermeyer.

0: And so it's a non-mover at this week's number two for Harold Faltermeyer and Axel F. We're moments away from finding out what was number one in July of 1985. Before we do, let's recap on the top ten. So it was a brand new entry at this week's number 10 for the Eurythmics and There Must Be an Angel Playing With My Heart. A non-mover at this week's number 9 for Mai Tai and History. Up three from last week's 11 to this week's number 8, The Fine Young Cannibals and Johnny Come Home. A climb of 10 from last week's 17 to this week's number 7, Denise LaSalle and My Tutu. It's down one from last week's number 5 to this week's number 6 for Marty Webb and Ben. And it's up three from last week's 8 to this week's number 5, Bruce Springsteen and I'm On Fire. A non-mover at this week's number 4 for Calling the Gang and Cherish. Inside the top 3, a non-mover at number 3 for Madonna and Crazy For You. A non-mover at this week's number 2 for Harold Faltermeyer and Axel F. The track that was number 1 in July 1985.
1: Britain's number 1.
0: It's Sister Sledge and Frankie. I'll see you next time.

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4: From the Sky News Centre at 4, Andy Burnham insists his Labour Party will show how it's going to pay for policies. The new Prime Minister's chaired his first cabinet meeting in the job, promising to lead a cost-of-living government. He's told his top team it must be prepared to make difficult decisions. His new Chancellor, John Healey's addressed Treasury staff for the first time since his appointment.
5: I'm still burning with a passion about this institution as a force for stability, for security, for growth, a force for a successful Britain.
4: A court's been told Anne Widdecombe died after being hit 21 times on the head with a hammer. A man's appeared before magistrates charged with the former politician's murder. A dad says his 16-year-old son's murders left his family devastated forever as three teenagers are jailed. Caden Moy was stabbed to death on Irvine Beach in North Ayrshire last May. 19-year-old Jay Stewart, Cole Turley, who's 18, and a 15-year-old who can't be named have been ordered to serve at least 46 years between them. Judge Lord Scott says the trio planned the attack.
6: The three of you travelled to Irvine armed and intent on reprisal for some slight hurt caused to someone associated with your group. Two of you took weapons. Caden Moy's death was pointless and unnecessary.
4: The new Defence Secretary Wes Streeting says it was performative for a Russian warship to fire its weapons off the British coast. A live fire exercise took place less than 50 miles off Plymouth yesterday. The UK's unemployment rate didn't change in the 3 months to May. That's despite economists expecting it to tick up slightly from 4.9%. And fire crews have left Arthur's Seat after putting out flames there. They've been battling a grass fire on the hill above Edinburgh since Sunday. That's the latest.
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2: It's Melissa on HRB from the Coronary Care Unit here. Here I am with Elaine, and she's a healthcare assistant.
3: Coronary Care Unit looks after poorly people with heart problems. And I'm a healthcare assistant and I help the nurses in their role. So I look after the patients as much as I can, get them up for breakfast, give them washes, and make sure they're comfortable, help them with their lunches, food, and making sure that, you know, they don't go hungry. Basically helping them with things that they can't do for themselves, like going to the loo and washing and all that kind of thing.
2: Brilliant.
3: And then if the nurses need help with anything, then we help out. We take all their observations as well, so blood pressure and, you know, bits and bobs like that, temperature and pulse. And so we do all that and record that for the nurses. And we just basically keep an eye on them. And if we see that, you know, any are in need of urgent help, we can call people straight away. We pass information back to the nurses because we know they're busy a lot of the time with, you know, sort of drugs and writing notes and bits and bobs.
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4: From the Sky News Centre at 5, Andy Burnham's promise to lead a cost-of-living government as he chaired a meeting of his cabinet for the first time. The new Prime Minister's urged his colleagues to take a one-team approach and reminded them life is hard out there.
5: We need to every day think, well, what can we do just to take that little bit of pressure off people's shoulders, just to give them that little extra sense that help is coming.
4: He's already announced an £850 million tax cut on electricity bills, but Darren Jones, who was sacked from the Cabinet yesterday, says the policy's unfunded. A court heard Anne Widdecombe was hit on the head 21 times before being found dead at her home on Dartmoor 2 weeks ago. 28-year-old Joshua Kerry's been charged with her murder and remanded into custody. He'll go on trial next June. A judge has handed life sentences to three teenagers over what he called the pointless and unnecessary murder of a 16-year-old boy. Caden Moy was stabbed to death on Irvine Beach in North Ayrshire last May. 19-year-old Jay Stewart, Cole Turley, who's 18, and a 15-year-old who can't be named will serve at least 46 years between them. Caden's father, Paul Moy, spoke outside court.
6: The choices made that day have devastated our family forever. We hope today's sentence sends a clear message that violence has a devastating and irreversible consequences. One moment of violence has destroyed so many lives.
4: New Defence Secretary Wes Streeting says the government will stand up to Russia after a warship fired weapons in UK waters. He says yesterday's exercise was irresponsible. Thames Water's 10 million customers have been told they'll be banned from using hose pipes from Thursday. It says restrictions are necessary to keep taps flowing. And former FIFA president Sepp Blatter says the World Cup's lost credibility. He's the latest figure to call for current president Gianni Infantino to step down. That's the latest.
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On 1972, David Bowie, that's Starman, and where we say hello, welcome along to the Vinyl Impressions Music Radio Show. Today we're looking at the iconic vinyl pop. Just for a change, hey, thanks for tuning in. We do appreciate it on your favourite radio station. One of Soul's earliest milestone 45s, the wildly influential What I'd Say, was improvised live on stage by Charles and his backing singers, the Raelettes. The call and response style was inspired by the church music that Brother Ray was brought up on. Ray Charles.

0: The early hip-hop and 45s were nothing more than party tunes full of self-congratulatory boasting. But the messages blossoming brand of social commentary opened up fresh vistas for the Furious Five. Grand Master Flash, here is the message.
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The Queen of Soul perfectly rearranged Otis Redding's 1965 hit single and reappropriated it, turning it into a powerful feminist anthem with a global message. Recorded with her sisters Irma and Carolyn on backing vocals, Aretha Franklin's version added the RESPECT chorus and the fantastic Sock It To Me refrain.

Almost overnight, Smells Like Teen Spirit transformed 80s outsider rock into the mainstream music of the 90s. Rock had a new godhead in the shape of Kurt Cobain, with swinging Seattle its epicenter. The song itself owed a lot to the Pixies and Boston's More Than a Feeling, but here's Nirvana.

0: This next iconic vinyl pop music track, it marks the emergence of the grandfather of soul's signature sound and is one of the first funk records to make an indentation on the charts. James Brown's heavy use of percussive rhythm changed the direction of R&B, and it led to some pretty nifty dance moves while he was at it.
1: Wait a minute!
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Billy Idol, White Wedding, and he actually sounds like that when he talks, doesn't he? Incredible voice. This one, clocking in at 6 minutes, Bob Dylan's monumental single was like no other 45 that came before it, with its densely expressionic lyrics and bluesy barroom groove. It was a work of high art and the very antithesis of ephemeral pop. As Bruce Springsteen said, it sounded like somebody had kicked open the door to your mind, like a Rolling Stone.

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0: 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It's the Vinyl Impressions.
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0: 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From the new Model Army, this is No Rest.

0: must have done.
1: New Model Army. The first Beatles 45 to be recorded on newfangled four-track equipment, I Want to Hold Your Hand, signified a spike in the sophistication of Lennon and McCartney as songwriters. Original copies of that single sell for over £20 each. I think all my Beatles singles are originals, rather than the reissued labels, as far as I know. So I've got a few bobs worth there. Ah, never going to sell it, though. So Beatles it is.
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0: Ronettes on the early 60s, Be My Baby, and that's a great contender on our iconic vinyl pop session on the Vinyl Impressions, and so is this from Television. Prove it.
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1: Clearly unhinged, but undeniably a genius, Phil Spector was one of the first producers to realise a recording studio could be an instrument in itself. The wall of sound he created with his wife, Muse Ronnie, had held a huge sway over pop music ever since. Brian Wilson believes Be My Baby to be the greatest 45 ever made. This is the version with backing from the Royal Philharmonic Orchestra, which adds still more to the amazing sound originally created. Thank you for tuning our way. We'll be back next time for another Vinyl Impressions. Here's Good Vibrations, the Royal Philharmonic Orchestra, and the Beach Boys.
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4: From the Sky News Centre at 6. A court's heard Anne Widdecombe was killed in a planned and targeted attack at her Dartmoor bungalow. 28-year-old suspect Joshua Kerry's been remanded in custody, accused of her murder. He'll have to wait almost a year if the case goes to trial. That's been set for next June. The Conservative minister-turned-reform spokeswoman was found by her gardener. Our reporter Amelia Harper's at the Old Bailey.
5: Prosecutors allege that Anne Widdecombe was hit over the head 21 times with a hammer while she was in her home eating lunch at her home in Devon.
4: Andy Burnham's promising a cost of living government in his first full day as Prime Minister. He's told his top team their mission is to take pressure off people's shoulders and give the sense that help is coming. The PM's already announced a VAT cut in electricity bills for households in England, Scotland and Wales. Richard Newdegg from comparison site Uswitch isn't sure it will revolutionise anyone's finances.
6: Big structural decisions need to be made to make sure that the households really feel it across their budgets as a whole. But I think it has to be welcomed because energy bills are tough for people and the winter ahead, particularly given those upward pressures on wholesale pricing.
4: A dad says his 16-year-old son's murder in North Ayrshire has left his family devastated forever. Three teenagers have been jailed over Caden Moy's death on Irvine Beach last May. Protesters have clashed with police in Bologna following the death of a Moroccan man. Social media footage shows officers trying to restrain and handcuff Abderrahim Fakir while face down. Wage growth in the private sector has fallen below 3% for the first time since 2020. It means pay increases for the vast majority are only just above inflation. And a monkey's been found abandoned in a laundry bag on a London bus. The female common marmoset was discovered on a number 302 in Kensal Rise. That's the latest.
3: From Bramley to Brighton Hill, Buckskin to Overton.
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Three amazing songs to start off this unbeatable 80s. Bangles, Paula Abdul, Nick Kershaw, and now continuing with the unbeatable 80s, here's Paul Young.

0: So Jason Donovan had a number of hits in the late 80s, including Nothing Can Divide Us and Too Many Broken Hearts. That one maybe had slipped your mind until I played it, When You Come Back to Me. Before that, it was Paul Young and Love of the Common People. Great tunes, great memories. The unbeatable 80s. On the way, music from Madonna. I've got Michael Jackson and also The Smiths.
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Oh, they were great, weren't they? The Smiths, and heaven knows I'm miserable now. Quite an upbeat tune, given the title. That's irony for you. Michael Jackson and Madonna before that. And let's continue with one of the greatest bands of all time. They've got a fantastic new song out, by the way. They are U2. And this is from 1987.

0: What a great tune that is. Erasure and the Circus. Before that, U2. And I still haven't found what I'm looking for. Well, isn't that the truth, eh? After all these years. On the way, music from Johnny Hates Jazz. Also, some classic 80s ABBA. And a gorgeous tune from Kool and the Gang. They're all on the way on Unbeatable 80s.
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If I remember correctly, on Not the 9 o'clock News, which was such a great comedy show of the early 80s, wasn't really aimed at me. I was kind of 11 or 12. Shouldn't really have been watching it, but I had a portable black and white TV in my bedroom and I used to watch it. But I'm sure they did a spoof of that song. I'm going to have a look on YouTube, see if I can find it. ABBA's One of Us, Johnny Hates Jazz before that. And let's continue Unbeatable 80s with Cool and the Gang.

0: 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I'm Steve Randall. 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
5: From the Sky News Centre at 7. A court's heard Anne Widdecombe died after being hit on the head 21 times with a hammer. The former Conservative minister was eating lunch at her home on Dartmoor when she was attacked earlier this month. Her body was found by her gardener the following day. A suspect, 28-year-old Joshua Kerry from Rotherham, has been remanded in custody. Our reporter Amelia Harper's at the Old Bailey.
6: They called it a planned and targeted attack. Those are the words of the prosecution, and initial investigations appear that Anne Widdecombe died of a blunt force trauma injury to the head.
5: Andy Burnham insists his Labour Party will show how it's going to pay for policies. The new Prime Minister's chaired his first cabinet meeting in the job, promising to lead a cost-of-living government. He's told his top team it must be prepared to make difficult decisions. His new Chancellor, John Healey's addressed Treasury staff for the first time since his appointment.
7: I'm still burning with a passion about this institution as a force for stability, for security, for growth, a force for a successful Britain.
5: Meanwhile, new Defence Secretary Wes Streeting's accused Russia of being irresponsible. Yesterday, a Russian warship fired live weapons during an exercise not far off the coast of Plymouth. After 3 days battling flames on Arthur's Seat, fire crews say they're finally extinguished. A grass fire broke out on the slopes of the Edinburgh landmark on Sunday. Thames Water is bringing in a hosepipe ban from Thursday. The supplier blames the recent hot weather. And former England captain Ben Stokes has hit a century in his first match since retiring from international cricket. He led Durham to a 5-wicket win against Derbyshire in their opening match of this year's One Day Cup. That's the latest. I'm Faye DeSoto.
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9: Hi, this is Vernon Pierce, inviting you to join me for the next hour as I play you some great music featuring only female singers. From such greats as Dusty Springfield and Adele, Bette Midler and Carole King, and lots more. you're bound to hear your favourites. 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Was your

0: That was that wonderful singer, songwriter and pianist Norah Jones, who I discovered recently was the daughter of the great Ravi Shankar. And that was a track from her Come Away With Me album. And coming up next, it's Adele, with a track from her 25 album released in November 2015.
1: Hello, it's

Well, from Adele, we went back in time there with Dusty Springfield, who to some extent started it all in the pop field way back in 1963 there. That was her first top 20 hit, in fact. And here's a lady who's a favourite singer of mine, who's been appearing regularly on Girls Only here. It's Rumour, with a song dedicated to one of her idols. It's called Aretha, and as you can guess, it's dedicated to Aretha Franklin.

Well, that was the late Eva Cassidy with a cover of a song that was a hit for Sting in 1993. Her version was played on Radio 2 by Wogan in 1998, 2 years after her death due to cancer, and it eventually made its way into the UK charts and led to the release of a number of other tracks from Eva Cassidy and several excellent albums. Here's a young lady who burst onto the music scene when she was only 16, in fact, with an incredibly strong voice. It's Leanne Rimes with a song called More Than Anyone Deserves.

That was Celine Dion with a song that was based on Rachmaninoff's Piano Concerto No. 2. And now, as they say, for something completely different, this is a group called Girls Aloud, an English-Irish pop girl group created through an ITV talent show back in 2002. The group achieved a string of 20 consecutive top 10 singles in the UK soon after that.

Well, after the incredibly strong voice of Whitney Houston, that was Christina Aguilera with a song called Hurt that first entered the charts in 2006 at number 11. Here's another regular on Girls Only. It's that great jazz pianist and singer Diana Krall. Every Time We Say Goodbye.

Well, that was The Cause with a song called Intimacy, and I've let them on to Girls Only because the group did comprise Andrea, Sharon, Caroline, and Brother Jim was there in the background as well, all from Dundalk in Ireland. And here's that great American country singer, Shania Twain, and she doesn't seem very impressed, does she?

Well, I hope you enjoyed listening to this edition of Girls Only, a special hour celebrating the music of some of the great female singers. Join me again soon for more Girls Only here on HRB.

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1: 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We have three theatres and two endoscopy suites. We cater for about 1,100 patients a month, which is about 13,000 patients a year. And it ranges from children as young as one to adults that could be 100 plus. A range of operations from ear, nose and throat, gynecology, orthopedics, general surgery, pain, dental, then through to endoscopy, which can be colonoscopies, sigmoidoscopies, bronchoscopies, a whole range of things. And we also have some outpatient services as well. It's very busy, and probably a lot of people, I don't think, realise how busy we are. As I say, it's 1,200 patients a month, and that's sort of between 250, 300 patients a week we can be seeing through these doors, so it is very busy. It allows patients that need to be in hospital and staying in hospital to be cared for in the right facilities, obviously main theatre and seafloor and other areas, so the Diagnostic and Treatment Centre can then just do the outpatients and the patients that need 1, 2, 3 night stays, so it means it's sort of a better utilisation of facilities all round.
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2: From our studios at Basingstoke and North Hampshire Hospital, online, around the hospital, and across Basingstoke on DAB, this is HRB.
4: From the Sky News Centre at 8. The courts heard Anne Widdecombe was hit over the head 21 times with a hammer as she ate lunch at her home on Dartmoor and was found dead by her gardener. 28-year-old suspect Joshua Kerries appeared in court charged with murder. He could stand trial next June. Andy Burnham's told his top team they must give people a sense that help is coming when it comes to squeezed finances. The Prime Minister's chaired his first cabinet meeting, telling colleagues they need to be a cost of living government. Meanwhile, the new Defence Secretary has vowed the government will stand up to Russian aggression. Wes Streeting was responding to news a Russian warship fired live weapons in UK waters yesterday. He's called the exercise performative and irresponsible.
5: Russia should be in no doubt about the resolve of this government and this Prime Minister. Our resolve to stand against Russian aggression in Ukraine, but also Russian aggression against all of our allies.
4: A judge has handed life sentences to three teenagers over what he called the pointless and unnecessary murder of a 16-year-old boy. Caden Moy was stabbed to death on Irvine Beach in North Ayrshire last May. 19-year-old Jay Stewart, Cole Turley, who's 18, and a 15-year-old who can't be named will serve at least 46 years between them. Caden's father, Paul Moy, spoke outside court.
6: The choices made that day have devastated our family forever. We hope today's sentence sends a clear message that violence has a devastating and irreversible consequences. One moment of violence has destroyed so many lives.
4: An American actress who appeared in the Godzilla vs. Kong movies has died at the age of 19. Kaylee Hottle is believed to have been killed in a car crash in Maryland. And a monkey's been found on a bus in London. The marmoset's been nicknamed Oyster after she was discovered in a laundry bag in Kensal Rise. That's the latest. I'm Faith.
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0: Grinrak Vishkal Thraknasorn Gul.
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2: Really?
3: Yes.
4: I don't understand what's going on here.
5: Be afraid. Be very afraid.
3: Ah! Get me out of here!
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0: Yeah, kicking off today's Happy Hour show, we heard the American soul and R&B band Tavares with a hit for them in 1977 when they wanted to know who done it.
1: I don't know.
2: Are you sitting comfortably?
3: Oh, yeah.
2: Then we shall begin.
0: Hi, Jolly Jim Stevens here with another 60 minutes of upbeat oldies with lots of fun stuff in between. 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

0: American country and soul singer Billy Joe Royal, sounding very much like Gene Pitney in 1965 when he was down in the boondocks, which I've just found out on Wikipedia are out-of-the-way locations, apparently.
1: Oh! That is correct.
0: Oh, good. It's the Happy Hour Dream Theme. Can you remember which syndicated TV show this theme tune introduced? I'll be revealing the answer when the music stops.

A British-made mystery series based on the stories of Agatha Christie, which ran from 1989 till 2013 and starred David Suchet in the title role of every episode as the fussy Belgian detective Hercule Poirot. And that was our excellent dream theme for today.

0: Not only a transatlantic number one, it was also one of the biggest international hits of all time, from Rick Astley in 1987, with a chart topper in at least 16 countries around the world, when he was Never Gonna Give You Up.
1: Aww. Isn't that nice?
2: Yeah!
0: Coming up shortly, we'll be having today's baffling Beatles bit.

0: British band Sweet in 1975 when they were chasing after a fox on the run.
1: No!
0: It's okay, the fox was much faster than them. Yay! It's the happy hour baffling Beatles bit. Stand by for a quick snatch from a Beatles song. See if you can work out which one, and I'll be giving you the answer and playing the whole song for you after the next record. Here we go.
2: Oh no!
0: Let's hear that again, shall we?

0: Afro rock band Ozzy B-Cell with their most successful 45 single, which was released in 1975 and got us all looking forward to a sunshine day.
1: Indeed, what a lovely day for a stroll in the park.
2: Freeze! Put your hands in the air, give me all your money.
3: Uh-oh!
4: Not again.
0: So how did you get on with today's Beatles bit, which went like this? Well, the answer was a double A-side with Eleanor Rigby from 1966, and its title was Yellow Submarine, and it's coming up next.
5: Hooray!

Hastanede hepsi.

0: upbeat music from the 60s to the 80s here on the Happy Hour Show, and that was our baffling Beatles bit for today, with Ringo taking lead vocals for a change in 1966, singing Yellow Submarine. That's not a submarine.
1: Well, excuse me.
0: Coming up after the next song, we'll be having today's Connections Conundrum.

0: haunting song that's one of my 80s favourites from The Stranglers in 1982 with Golden Brown. Love that one.
1: Who cares?
2: I agree.
0: It's the Happy Hour Connections Conundrum. You're about to hear two songs back to back, but can you work out the missing link between them? The answer will follow the music.

Today's Connections Conundrum began with It Never Rains in Southern California in 1972, sung by Albert Hammond, and that was followed by Stevie Wonder in 1973, singing You Are the Sunshine of My Life. So the connection was weather. Coming up after the next track is John Holman's Rare Record Revival.

0: Australian band Sherbet were a bit peeved in 1976 when the cricket umpire declared, "How's that?
1: Are you crazy? Why, oh, why, oh, why?"
2: Be careful what you say.
3: And now...
0: it's time now for an upbeat song that you wouldn't normally get to hear on the radio. It might be a flip side or an album track or just one that didn't make it into the charts. 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

A bit of early 60s doo-wop from British heartthrob Billy Fury with the Four Kestrels in 1961 performing Talking in My Sleep, which was released as a 45 flip side to his minor UK hit Don't Worry on the Decca Records label. Oh, and this song has no connection with Talking in Your Sleep, which was a hit for Crystal Gayle in 1978.

0: Well-deserved applause for Willie Nelson in 1980 when he couldn't wait to get back on the road again.
1: Yeah, Breaker 19, this here's a rubber duck. You got a copy on me, Big Ben? Come on.
2: Hello?
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0: Well, The Who were rocking their socks off as usual on that one from 1966, which wasn't the song I was going to play. It was just a substitute.
1: Oh, no.
2: That was truly awful.
0: This has been Jolly Jim Stevens' Happy Hour Show. I hope you'll be able to join us again next time for lots more fun and upbeat oldies. Until then, thanks for listening, look after yourselves and bye-bye. 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
1: 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And hopefully they're just about to.
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6: From the Sky News Centre at 9. A court's heard Anne Widdicombe was killed in a planned and targeted attack at her Dartmoor bungalow. 28-year-old suspect Joshua Kerry has been remanded in custody, accused of her murder. He'll have to wait almost a year if the case goes to trial. That's been set for next June. The Conservative minister turned reform spokeswoman was found by her gardener. Our reporter Amelia Harper's at the Old Bailey.
7: Prosecutors allege that Anne Widdicombe was hit over the head 21 times with a hammer while she was in her home eating lunch at her home in Devon.
6: Andy Burnham's told his cabinet they need to be a cost of living government at the first meeting of his top team. The new Prime Minister's already announced a cut in VAT on electricity bills. A father says his 16-year-old son's murders left his family devastated forever as three teenagers are jailed. Caden Moy was stabbed on Irvine Beach in North Ayrshire last May. 19-year-old Jay Stewart, Cole Turley, who's 18, and a 15-year-old who can't be named have been ordered to serve at least 46 years between them. Judge Lord Scott says the trio planned the attack.
8: The three of you travelled to Irvine armed and intent on reprisal for some slight hurt caused to someone associated with your group. Two of you took weapons. Caden Moy's death was pointless and unnecessary.
6: Britain's biggest water companies announced a hosepipe ban for more than 10 million people. Thames Water says restrictions will come into effect from Thursday. The new Defence Secretary says it was irresponsible for a Russian warship to fire its weapons off the British coast. A live fire exercise took place less than 50 miles off Plymouth yesterday. And Sir Alex Ferguson's paid tribute to Kevin Keegan following his death, saying he carried the love of football on his sleeve. The pair enjoyed many battles as managers. That's the latest.
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10: 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This is Power Anthems. 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Power Anthems. With Paul Baker.

Anthems. This is Paul Baker on the radio, and we now have 60 minutes of the softest side of rock. Got some classic rock anthems and power ballads coming up for you over the next hour or so. Tina Turner kicks us off, 1989, and the full-length album version of The Best. Next up, we're heading back to 1986, and this got to number 5 for Robert Palmer with Addicted to Love. You're hearing it right now on Power.

0: got to number one back in 1968 with that Obladi Oblada. Let's head back to 1989, the only UK top 10 hit for Aussie rockers Midnight Oil. Here's Beds Are Burning.
1: Out

0: to number 6 in the UK back in March of 1989, their only UK top 10 hit. It's Midnight Oil, the Aussie Rockers, and Beds Are Burning. 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
1: 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This is Power Anthems. 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Power Anthems. With Paul Baker.

Sam Cooke from 1962, getting a bit soulful on today's Power Anthems. That got to number 2 in the Black Music Chart, or the Black Singles Chart, back in 1962. Number 13, in the Pop Charts in that year as well. The Animals released a version in the UK, which got to number 32 in the US and number 7 in the UK. Right, should we move on to 1970 right now? Here's the Guess Who.

0: It was covered by Lenny Kravitz in 1999 for the second Austin Powers movie. That's the original version of that song, though, taking you back to 1970, the Guess Who, An American Woman.
1: If you'd like to get in touch with the show, here's how. 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
0: And now it's back to the 60s.

Something else. Taken from the soundtrack of the great rock and roll Swindle, Something Else by the Sex Pistols. That was a big hit in the UK and got to number two. Tell you what then, let's mellow out properly now with a proper power anthem. From 1988, here's Tracy Chapman and Fast Car.

It's ranked by Rolling Stone magazine as the 165th greatest song of all time. Got to number four in the UK again in 2011 after it was performed on Britain's Got Talent by Michael Collins. Power Anthems continues right now.

0: Time of the Season by The Zombies. Not a top 40 hit in the UK, but a big, big hit in the USA. And Time of the Season, The Zombies, as I mentioned, on Power Anthems today.
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2: Bringing you the softer side of rock. This is

It's the softer side of rock with power anthems, classic tracks of the 60s, 70s and the 80s. But we slipped that one in for you from 1992. ZZ Top and their excellent version of Viva Las Vegas. Right, we've got an epic track to finish today's show with in just a second. It's 9 minutes long and it comes from Meat Loaf's 1977 album. Any ideas?

don't forget, if you do want to get in touch with me, you can email me, studio@djpaulbaker.co.uk. That's the email address. If you want to request a song for a future show, by all means, feel free. Or you can follow me on Twitter. You can direct message me there as well, @DJPaulBaker. Right then, had a message from Mike. He emailed me during the week and said, "Hi, Paul, love the show. I know that you try and play the album versions of songs where possible rather than the single edits. Would it be at all possible to play the full-length version of Meatloaf's Bat Out of Hell?" Well, you can already tell it started in the background, so the answer's clearly yes, especially for Mike. Thank you for your message. And once again, if you'd like to email me, studio@djpaulbaker.co.uk is the address. And this is where I'm going to leave you today, the full 9-minute album version of Meatloaf and Bat Out of Hell. Thanks for listening to Power Anthems today. I'll see you soon. Bye-bye for now.

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4: From the Sky News Centre at 10. A court heard Anne Widdecombe died after being hit on the head 21 times with a hammer. The former Conservative minister was eating lunch at her home on Dartmoor when she was attacked earlier this month. Her body was found by her gardener the following day. A suspect, 28-year-old Joshua Kerry from Rotherham, has been remanded in custody. Our reporter Amelia Harper's at the Old Bailey.
5: They called it a planned and targeted attack. Those are the words of the prosecution. And initial investigations appear that Anne Widdecombe died of a blunt force trauma injury to the head.
4: Andy Burnham's promised to lead a cost-of-living government as he chaired a meeting of his cabinet for the first time. The new Prime Minister has urged his colleagues to take a one-team approach and reminded them life is hard out there.
6: We need to every day think, well, what can we do? Just to take that little bit of pressure off people's shoulders, just to give them that little extra sense that help is coming.
4: He's already announced an £850 million tax cut on electricity bills, but Darren Jones, who was sacked from the cabinet yesterday, says the policies are unfunded. Three teenage boys have been jailed for a combined 46 years for stabbing a 16-year-old to death on an Ayrshire beach. A judge in Glasgow's called the killing of Caden Moy last year pointless and unnecessary. Thames Water's 10 million customers have been told they'll be banned from using hose pipes from Thursday. It says restrictions are necessary to keep taps flowing. Morgan Rogers has become the most expensive British player after completing his move to Chelsea from Aston Villa. The England midfielder arrives at Stamford Bridge for £117 million. And a monkey's been found on a bus in London. The female common marmoset was discovered in an abandoned laundry bag in Kensal Rise. That's the latest.
2: From Tadley to Hook, Odiham to Oakley.
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1: Hello there, and welcome along to the A to Z of Pop with me, Richard Smith. Now, if you've never heard it before, please let me explain. During the next hour, I'll be featuring songs and artists from the 1960s to today whose name or title begins with the same letter. It it'll all become a lot clearer as we go through it, but on the programme today I'll be taking an A to Z look at the letter F, with performances by artists including The Fortunes, Bette Midler, Sam Fender, The Detroit Emeralds, Pharrell Williams and Five and Queen. And if that wasn't enough, throughout the programme there'll also be the chance for you to exercise your grey matter with the A to Z of Pop's Mystery Voice. There's a bit more about that later. Anyway, all you have to do for the next hour is to just settle back, relax, and stay with us here on your favourite station for the A to Z of Pop. And to get us away to the very best possible start, the theme from the film and the TV series of the same name. 1982 remembered here on your favourite station with Irene Cara and a bit of that fame.

0: Rod Allen, Barry Pritchard, Andy Brown, Glenn Dale and David Carr in 1965 were the Four Tunes, and You've Got Your Troubles and I've Got Mine, a number two hit for them. And kicking off the show in fine style, Irene Cara and a little bit of that Fame. We're going to live forever.
1: It's the A to Z of Pop's Mystery Voice with Richard Smith.
0: It most certainly is. Now, what I'm going to do, I'm going to play you a clip of an artist I'll be featuring later on in the show. And all you have to do is guess who it is. Simple as that. Now, unfortunately, there's no prizes for getting it right, I'm afraid. It's just a bit of fun between me and you, Darren. Yeah. Anyway, so here goes with your first clue.
1: It's the A to Z of Pop's Mystery Voice. But who is this?
2: Well, I was raised in Detroit, Michigan, and we were living sort of like on maybe the middle-lower class neighborhood. But with all of the things that we went through, you know, my mother was always able to do her very best. And I think with the love of the family and with the love of just people in the community, we survived.
0: So who's that? Well, have a guess. If you haven't got it from that clue, I'm going to be playing it again later on in the programme, and then we'll be revealing the answer a little bit later. So have a guess, see who you think it is. Anyway, here's a tune that came out in 2015 from the album Wallflower by Diana Krall. She duetted on this with the original singer of the song. What do you think to this? This is her version of Yeah Yeah with Georgie Fame.

I quite like that. Diana Krall and Georgie Fame all together in 2015 and their version of Yeah Yeah. Terrific stuff. If you've just tuned in our way, hello there. It's the A to Z of Pop with me, Richard Smith.

And on the show today, we're looking at song titles and artists from the 60s to today that all begin with the same letter of the alphabet. And as well as trying to get the answer to today's mystery voice, the object of our attentions today is the letter F. So please do stay with us right here on your favourite station for some more from the files of the A to Z of Pop. Got a tune from 1974 by Aretha Franklin very shortly. But to take us there, here's Bette Midler.

0: Released in November of 1973, it made the UK charts at number 26 in 1974 for Aretha Franklin and Until You Come Back to Me. And before that, it was Bette Midler's version of From a Distance, which originally came out in 1985, written by Julie Gold, and Nancy Griffiths first recorded that in 1987. From a Distance, and very nice it was too. There's also a link between our mystery voice and Aretha Franklin. And speaking of mystery voices,
1: it's the A to Z of Pop's mystery voice. But who is this?
2: Well, I was raised in Detroit, Michigan, and we were living sort of like on maybe the middle-lower class neighborhood. But with all of the things that we went through, you know, my mother was always able to do her very best. And I think with the love of the family and with the love of just people in the community, we survived.
0: So surviving, who was that? Well, we'll find out later on in the programme, so there's not too much longer to wait until you see if you can work that out. Meanwhile, let's have a tune from 2021, taken from the album of the same name. This will be Sam Fender. You see, that's how it qualifies for this show. 17 going under.

0: It's a song that won the Ivor Novello Award for Best Song Musically and Lyrically. It also received the 2022 Rolling Stone UK Award for Song of the Year. It's Sam Fender, 17, Going Under. Well, welcome along to the A to Z of Pop with me, Richard Smith. It's a look at the songs and the stars from the 1960s to today that begin with the same letter of the alphabet. And today we're looking at titles and artists beginning with the letter F. You see, Sam Fender, Aretha Franklin, From a Distance, Georgie Fame. That's how it works. Anyway, coming up in the second half of the show, there's even more hits and memories for you, just like this.
1: The A to Z of Pop with Richard Smith.

0: playing your kind of music on your favourite station. It's Richard Smith and the A to Z of Pop.
1: Well, that sounds like a bit of all right to me. Anyway, as well as all that, there's also the answer to today's mystery voice. So there's not too much longer to wait to see if you've got that right yet. So please do stay with us for the next 30 minutes or so right here on your favourite station for much more from the files of the A to Z of Pop. Continuing now then with a tune from 2006 taken from the LP 12 Stops and Home. This will be The Feeling and Fill My Little World. You see, it covers the letter F on all counts there.

That's an old song, you know. Written by Cy Oliver and Trummy Young in 1939, it was recorded by Jimmy Lunsford, Harry James and Ella Fitzgerald, as well as Nat Ganella and his Georgians. Done there for us in 1982, though, by the Fun Boy 3 and Bananarama altogether. It ain't what you do, it's the way that you do it. A number 4 hit on the UK charts for them. And before that, it was The Feeling from 2006, filling my little world right up. Now, here's a tune. 1973, number 4, the Detroit Emeralds. Feel the Need in Me.

0: I want all the tears back that I cried. All the hours spent giving advice on how to write your songs. All you did was prove me wrong. Wish you said you loved me when you didn't have your fingers crossed.
1: The power of social media took that into the UK charts by Canadian singer-songwriter Lauren Spencer-Smith, who released a little bit of that tune on TikTok. And it went viral, and within a few weeks it had got to number 4 in the UK charts, called Fingers Crossed. And before that, from 1973, a number 4 hit as well for the Detroit Emeralds and Feel the Need in Me.
2: It's the A to Z of Pop's Mystery Voice with Richard Smith.
1: So for the final time then today, here's the Mystery Voice.
2: It's the A to Z of Pop's Mystery Voice. But who is this?
3: Well, I was raised in Detroit, Michigan, and we were living sort of like on maybe the middle-lower class neighborhood. But with all that, all of the things that we went through, you know, my mother was always able to do her very best. And I think with the love of the family and with the love of just people in the community, we survived.
1: Well, armed with all that information, you may be already shouting it at the radio. It's at Richard. That there is dead simple. It's Stevie Wonder, isn't it? And if you got it, very, very well done. And as I said earlier, there's no prizes for getting it right, I'm afraid, so you just have to make do with the satisfaction of knowing that you were right. And the link between Stevie Wonder and Aretha Franklin was that he part wrote Until You Come Back to Me, which is a tune we heard earlier by Aretha Franklin, you see. It all fits in together. So here's a tune then by our Mystery Voice guest today, Stevie Wonder, from 1968. It's his version of For Once in My Life.

It's today's mystery voice guest. I hope you got it. Stevie Wonder, 1968, For Once in My Life. Now, if you just tuned in our way, hello there, it's Richard Smith here with the A to Z of Pop. And on the show today, we're looking at song titles and artists that all begin with the same letter of the alphabet. With tunes from the 60s to today, we're looking at the letter F, you see. For Once in My Life, fingers crossed, feel the need in me. That's how it works. So please do stay with us if you can. For the final few tunes on today's edition of the A to Z of Pop. Now, I've got a question for you. How are your la la la la la's? Well, you get the chance to practice them here on the show with me and Pharrell Williams. Join in whenever you're ready.

freedom, rhythm. We are from Peter, the electric one. Does it shock you, see?

0: using Packlebell's Cannon tune, written by Peter Hooton of The Farm. It's a tune that was originally called No Man's Land. They changed it to All Together Now, The Farm, 1990. All Together Now. And before that, from the film Despicable Me 3, Pharrell Williams from 2015, and Freedom. And there we are. That almost concludes our all-too-brief look at the letter F for today.
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0: Oh, now that's something I can heartily recommend. Anyway, I really do hope that you've enjoyed the last hour rediscovering all those hits and memories. There's more great entertainment coming up very shortly here on your favourite station. So until the next time then, this is Richard Smith, and thank you so much for your company on the programme today. Now it's on to my final tune for this time around, and we're going to finish with a big number one hit from the year 2000 for the bands Five and Queen. We Will Rock You. Thanks again for listening. I'll see you later. Take care. Ta-ra!

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1: You're with Ryland Lee, one of the volunteers for Hampshire and Isle of Wight Air Ambulance. And essentially, what we do is to bring pre-hospital critical care to patients. So we have on board at any one time a pilot, a critical care paramedic specially trained, and a critical care doctor who will be A&E specialist from Southampton, Winchester, and Basingstoke. And essentially, the idea is to get to a patient within the so-called golden hour. So we are only called out for severe traumas. We have people sitting in the 999 centres who listen in to calls, who will make a judgment call on whether the air ambulance needs to be called out. Our strapline, I think, says it all. It's sort of ordinary people, our medical staff, providing extraordinary care, supported by you, the generous public of Hampshire.
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4: From the Sky News Centre at 11. A court's heard Anne Widdicombe was hit 21 times over the head with a hammer at her home in Devon. The former Tory minister was discovered at her property on Dartmoor almost 2 weeks ago. A suspect appeared in court charged over her murder. The US Defence Secretary has been heckled by protesters at a Congress hearing in Washington. Pete Hegseth was interrupted four times by demonstrators shouting, "Stop bombing our children in Iran and Palestine. This is illegal." He's giving evidence to lawmakers overseeing a request for additional funding in the Middle East war. Mr. Hegseth says the conflicts cost an estimated £37.5 billion so far. Andy Burnham's told his cabinet their mission will be to take pressure off people's shoulders. The new Prime Minister's promised to lead a cost-of-living government as he gathered his top team for the first time. He's already announced a tax cut on electricity bills. Ukrainian President Volodymyr Zelensky has sacked the country's army commander-in-chief. His dismissal comes just days after the removal of Popular Defence Minister Mykhailo Fedorov, a move that triggered street protests across the country. Chelsea have announced the signing of England midfielder Morgan Rogers from Aston Villa. He arrives at Stamford Bridge in a British record deal worth £117 million. Former Chelsea player Jody Morris says the club deserves a lot of credit.
5: There's no way that Morgan Rogers is signing for Chelsea without having talks with Xabi Alonso. And to get someone of that quality after the season that Chelsea have had last year, I mean, there's a lot of people that I'm sure deserves a pat on the back.
4: And Hearts have been thrashed 4-0 by Sturm Graz to leave their Champions League hopes hanging by a thread. The teams meet for the second leg of their second qualifying round tie at Tynecastle next week. That's the latest. I'm Daisy Steele.
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Good evening, you're listening to The Evening Mix here on Hospital Radio Basingstoke, taking you through with plenty of great tunes. We'll be checking out what's going on in the local area, plus taking a look at the local news headlines as well.

0: With Talking Health, I'm Jessica Harding. Obesity is one of the UK's most pressing health challenges. As the NHS faces increasing pressure, it is evident a new holistic approach is needed. Here to discuss this is NHS doctor and longevity medicine specialist, Dr. Alice Thomas. Alice, what does the research show?
1: At Apex Medical, we have seen that there's this disarray between patient satisfaction of what's going on in the NHS and their healthcare. So we did some research, and we're mainly looking around longevity and healthcare and obesity. And we found that actually 64% of the population at the moment are obese or overweight, which is really, really concerning. Something that we really passionately feel we need to look into and help with a bit further.
0: What are some of the challenges in tackling the obesity crisis?
1: I think, first of all, the NHS is thought to be quite reactive rather than proactive when it comes to this approach. About 53% of people we found weren't comfortable talking to their GP about, you know, health just in general and their general longevity and general lifestyle changes that they could make. One size doesn't fit all. And it's very, very hard to know what the right health advice is. But I think it goes back to education. And if we can sort out the education of the general population, as well as medical doctors, giving people tools that they can use in order to put things into practice, I think that is where we need to start. So at Apex Medical, you know, we're dedicated to using evidence-based approach, medicine techniques that we can use to help people.
0: What are some methods to help people lose weight?
1: So I think that's where we come in at Apex Medical, using the evidence-based approach to target things. But it has to start with our lifestyle, whether it be good habits with our eating, exercise, sleep, stress management. This is the foundation of a healthy lifestyle, and these are the changes that we need to make. And I always say changes don't have to be huge. You know, little things can come in, because the point is we want these things to stick and become part of a lifestyle. Prioritizing sleep is key. When we talk about diet, there's a lot nowadays about intermittent fasting, which is very popular.

0: and very beneficial, not only for weight loss, but in a whole benefit of longevity factors, such as helping with mood, anti-dementia, anti-cardiovascular risk factors. And with the diet, also alongside that comes a very high protein, low carbohydrate diet, trying to avoid processed foods and sugar as much as possible. If exercise was a drug, we would all be on it. It's absolutely so good for us to exercise, not only for our mental health, but also for our bodies, our longevity and weight loss. And then third, stress management is something that is so important.
1: For more information, visit www.apexmedicalacademy.co.uk. Thank you, Dr. Thomas. With Talking Health, I'm Jessica Harding.
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2: In the two main forms of inflammatory bowel disease, ulcerative colitis and Crohn's disease, the immune system goes into overdrive, attacking healthy tissue in the gut. Inflammatory bowel disease can develop at any age, although one in four will be diagnosed before they're 30, and it's more common than you might think. Sarah Sleet is CEO of the charity Crohn's and Colitis UK.
3: Well, it may be surprising to many people, but actually over 500,000 people in the UK are currently diagnosed with Crohn's and colitis.
2: How does it manifest itself, and what impact does it have on a person's life?
3: The gut gets very inflamed, it gets ulcerated, it's incredibly painful, but there are many other symptoms that people live with as well. It can affect things like the joints, your eyes. People report being incredibly tired, very severe gastric problems such as diarrhea, but diarrhea like you would not expect. So diarrhea where you could be going 20, 30 times a day. Lots and lots of people will have problems with their emotional state as well, because they're living with these conditions which are almost unbearable for some people. And of course, they're progressive as well, often resulting in surgery.
2: We should also add blood in your poo as a symptom that needs to get checked out. Where are we at in terms of treating these conditions?
3: 20 years ago, there would have been very little you could do apart from perhaps surgery. Nowadays, there are some really sophisticated drugs. The problem is that you can't work out necessarily what the right drug is for every individual, and not every individual responds to the drugs that are offered. So for some people, eventually something may work, but even where it may work, often it doesn't work over a long period of time, and then you have to be moved on to another drug. So you can imagine the impact on people's lives.
2: During Crohn's and Colitis Awareness Week, you're asking for people to add their voice to your early diagnosis campaign. Why is that?
3: Early diagnosis is critical. If you get diagnosed early, the need for the more complicated, the more invasive treatments is reduced. And we know that you can get back into good health and you can maintain that good health for longer because the damage is less in your guts. So the earlier we can get to this, the much better long-term prospects there are for people who live with these conditions for the rest of their lives over many, many decades.
2: And many people don't get an early diagnosis, do they?
3: We know that something like one in four people would take for over a year before they get a diagnosis, sometimes many years. Often they end up in emergency care as a kind of crisis situation because they haven't been diagnosed early enough in that journey.
2: Where are things going wrong?
3: The first thing that we're trying to tackle is that not enough people recognise that they have symptoms that may indicate that they have Crohn's and colitis. They put it down, especially young people. We all know, you know, oh, I've been out too much, I've eaten the wrong thing, I've been living it up a bit too much, so that's why I'm tired and my tummy is not feeling that great. And then I go on to Dr. Google and I try different diets, etc. So public awareness of the symptoms and the importance of dealing with those symptoms and getting to a healthcare professional is the first thing that we need to do. Once they get to the healthcare professional, we need to make sure that they are being assessed quickly and consistently in those primary care settings like a GP, and they get into being diagnosed as quickly as possible at secondary care level by a consultant, because that's where the final diagnosis takes place, and it means that they need access to things like endoscopy, colonoscopy. And of course, we know that at the moment there aren't enough slots available for people to be seen quickly. So it's almost at every stage there's a barrier we need to overcome.
2: My thanks to Sarah Sleet from Crohn's and Colitis UK. 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
4: With Talking Life, I'm Jessica Harding. In response to Britain's health crisis, Dr. Claire Mosley is continuing the work of her late husband, Dr. Michael Mosley, alongside the Fast 800 to promote a healthier nation. Their science-backed programme offers a sustainable solution for improving public health. Joining me to discuss this is Dr. Claire Mosley and members of the Fast 800, Sue and Nigel. Dr. Mosley, how did Dr. Michael Mosley's work change the public's approach to diet wellness?
5: Starting from when he discovered he had type 2 diabetes himself, and at the time it was always assumed that you went straight on medication and you stayed on medication. But he wanted to lose weight and not have to take medication. So he lost 10 kilos in 8 weeks. And his blood sugars came right down and he went into remission. And it was seen to be some anomaly at the time. But increasingly, the evidence came out to show that by weight loss, many people can put their diabetes into remission.
4: What are the key benefits participants can expect from following the Fast 800 programme?
5: They get support to lose weight. In doing that, they also get access to fantastic programmes so that they can eat the right sort of foods, plenty of protein, plenty of fibre, and that makes a huge difference. And that helps them on their weight loss journey. But there are so many other benefits too, in terms of improving heart health, reducing blood pressure, better skin, better mood, and often those are the benefits that they are really not expecting.
4: Sue and Nigel, what were your experiences of the Fast 800 programme?
6: My husband went to the doctors and was recommended to look at the programme 5 years ago. We gave it a go together, and the benefits we had were big weight loss between us, 8 stone altogether, and other health benefits such as, in Nigel's case, his blood pressure dropped, better sleep, better ability to exercise. We found we could walk further, which helped, and just better mood, feeling better.
7: We went on the diet plan. No, it's not a diet plan, it's a change of lifestyle. And I used to suffer quite a lot with acid reflux. That disappeared. I had gout. That disappeared. The biggest lifestyle change was cutting out all the sugary things and also carbohydrate. But we were so surprised that, you know, the flexibility of being able to eat things.
4: Dr. Mosley, where can we go for more information?
5: Fast800.com. And we've also got a sale going on, 30%.
4: Thank you all. With Talking Life, I'm Jessica Harding.
8: 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It's the evening mix. It's just heading up for 1:30. It's time to check out the local news headline.
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10: In today's local news, more than 100 firefighters were called to tackle a large woodland blaze in Tadley, which spread across approximately 4 acres. Crews from across Hampshire and neighbouring Surrey rushed to the scene of Forest Lane shortly after 3:30 p.m. on Monday. Specialist wildfire vehicles and water carriers were needed to tackle the blaze. A hosepipe ban will come into force for some residents in Basingstoke. South East Water is introducing temporary restrictions across parts of Sussex, Surrey, Hampshire and Berkshire, including areas in and around Basingstoke. The measures are being taken to protect essential public water supplies after lower than average rainfall since March, and continued high demand have led to falling river and groundwater levels. A rally duo is gearing up to take on one of Britain's toughest sealed surface rallies this weekend. Basingstoke driver Dean Grimes and co-driver Martin Corbett will compete in the Tour of Epynt in Wales. Seeded 28th out of 102 crews, the Dats Motorsport team will compete in their Ford Fiesta Rally 2 as they return to the event for a second time, hoping to build on last year's performance. The rally begins in Landovery on Saturday with 4 stages, followed by further tests on Sunday across the Epynt military ranges.
9: Oh,

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0: Talking Money, this is Etley Davies. Nearly half of Brits believe young people's struggles in buying a house stems from their penchant for luxuries like takeaway coffees, according to a study by King's College London. As a nation of coffee lovers, how much do we really spend on the beverage? Research by Finder established the average price of coffee stands at £3.47, a figure that unsurprisingly rises to £3.70 in London. Taking a look at the UK's most popular coffee shop, Costa, we can see that the price of an Americano is set at £3.80, higher than the national average. The rising trend of specialty coffees, such as iced oat milk lattes and matchas, will certainly set you back an extra pound or two. Then we must turn to those tempting toppings and extras, those syrups, extra shots, creams and marshmallows, which will have customers leaving spending more than they realise. We could of course make a much cheaper cup of instant coffee at home, rather than buy it. But if you want to enjoy a latte or cappuccino, you'll need to invest in either a bean or pod machine, then the ongoing cost of said beans or pods. Coffee shops also serve a purpose that homebrew would not provide, the social aspect. Coffee shops serve as a much needed third space for community connections. Many people view their daily run as a social run, to meet with friends or colleagues. These places provide vibrant workspaces, attracting professionals and students. Does this add to the cost? Can we justify the extra expense in terms of reciprocated social value? It's also worth noting that coffee culture itself has become a lifestyle choice for many, from collecting loyalty points to sharing aesthetically pleasing latte art on social media. The humble coffee has evolved into a symbol of modern living. For some, the daily visit to a cafe isn't just about the drink, but about taking a moment for themselves in a busy day, enjoying the atmosphere and indulging in a small but meaningful treat. Additionally, the amount you frequent a coffee shop will determine how much the cost can add up to. Nescafe suggests that 80% of UK coffee shop goers go at least once a week, with 16% of those surveyed going on a daily basis. It is tricky to determine the exact amount we as Brits spend on coffee, but the average property price in the UK is over £250,000. So, let's say you find a house for £250,000. You'd need a minimum deposit of 5%, which works out to about £12,000. Buying a first home can be a big challenge, but there are ways to do it. And no, your flat white is not the reason you can't afford a house. With Talking Money, this is Etley Davies.
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4: When you come into hospital, it is important that planning for your return home starts early in your stay and that it is well planned. Your ward team will start to arrange your discharge from the day of your admission. This will ensure that you have a smooth transfer from hospital to home. To help with this process, we ask that you let your nurse know as early as possible of anything that may influence your ability to go home. It is important that we work with you to organise your discharge plan early in your stay so that you do not remain in this acute hospital longer than is absolutely necessary. This is important for you so that you can return to your home as quickly as possible, which has been shown to benefit your recovery. It is important for us so that we have beds available to be able to continue to provide acute hospital care for those who need it the most.
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5: From Bramley to Brighton Hill, Buckskin to Overton, this is HRB.

did it. This ain't no disco. It ain't no country club either. This is LA.

0: With Talking Tech, I'm Josh Emsbright. New data shows a 39% rise in the number of parents seeking a grammar school place for their child. This growing demand has intensified competition for places and could leave many students from low-income families behind. That's why Atom Learning is attempting to level the playing field and is offering its 11-plus exam resources to eligible pupils completely for free. Joining me now to discuss this is Anna Masterson, Chief Learning Officer from Atom Learning. Anna, tell us about what your data shows.
1: So our data shows that there's been a 39% increase in parents targeting grammar schools. If we break down our data, about half of those parents are applying to grammar schools only. And what that does is that increases the amount of competition for those grammar school places. That means that if you're from a disadvantaged background, you are in that competition with children who maybe have more means to prepare for those 11 plus exams than you. It's no secret that lots of tuition and coaching often goes into preparing for selective school exams, and tuition costs range from anywhere between £30 to £75 an hour for a tutor. Now, that's just not within the means of so many families in the UK.
0: So at Atom Learning, what have you done to combat this?
1: In January this year, we wanted to extend our reach, and so we started working directly with grammar schools. We're now working directly with about 50% of the grammar schools across the country. And when we talk to those grammar school heads, they're really passionate about widening access. And so they are working with us to make sure that families from disadvantaged backgrounds, any family eligible for Pupil Premium, can access all of Atom Learning for free. We are a real mix of educators and technologists. 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That's kind of the education side of it. The technology side of it is where it gets really exciting, because if you think questions you can get in a workbook, videos a tutor could talk you through instruction, the technology works in a way where as a child answers a question, they get instant feedback and their work is instantly marked, so they get that feedback loop of how they're doing.
0: To sign up or to find out more, go to atomlearning.com. With Talking Tech, I'm Josh Holmes-Bright.
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0: Did you know that daylight helps regulate your circadian rhythms, physical, mental, and behavioural changes that follow a 24-hour cycle? And these natural processes respond primarily to light and dark, and affect most living things, including animals, plants, and even microbes. In turn, these circadian rhythms improve our sleep.
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5: Hello and welcome. My name is Sharon Seaton and I'm the Children's Community Epilepsy Nurse, and I'm also a Children's Community Sister. So Virtual Appointments is an online platform that we at Hampshire Hospitals are currently using since the pandemic to offer children and their families their continued care and review of their condition. So the benefits are that the families do not have to come into the hospital, so it's more convenient to them and a time and place when they can attend their appointment. The children don't have to be taken out of school for any length of time, and it's obviously easier for them to attend, so they don't have to drive in. So we're saving them time and energy and money coming onto the hospital site, and the children are very interactive. More so than sometimes when they come to clinic and they see us face to face, because coming into hospital can be scary.
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0: Around the hospital, online at hrbasingstoke.co.uk and across Basingstoke on DAB. 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
1: From the Sky News Centre at midnight, a court's heard Anne Widdecombe died after being hit on the head 21 times with a hammer. The former Conservative minister was eating lunch at her home on Dartmoor when she was attacked earlier this month. A suspect, 28-year-old Joshua Kerry from Rotherham, has been remanded in custody. Our reporter Amelia Harper's at the Old Bailey.
2: They called it a planned and targeted attack. Those are the words of the prosecution. And initial investigations appear that Anne Widdecombe died of a blunt force trauma injury to the head.
1: Andy Burnham insists his Labour Party will show how it's going to pay for policies. The new Prime Minister's chaired his first cabinet meeting in the job, promising to lead a cost-of-living government. His new Chancellor, John Healey, has addressed Treasury staff for the first time since his appointment.
3: I'm still burning with a passion about this institution as a force for stability, for security, for growth, a force for a successful Britain.
1: Ukrainian President Volodymyr Zelensky has sacked the country's army commander-in-chief, Oleksandr Syrsky. It comes days after he dismissed his popular defence minister in a move that triggered nationwide protests. A humanitarian worker is being monitored in isolation at a specialist London hospital after potential exposure to Ebola while treating patients in the Democratic Republic of the Congo. The UK Health Security Agency says they have no symptoms. Morgan Rodgers has become the most expensive British player after completing his move to Chelsea from Aston Villa. The England midfielder arrives at Stamford Bridge for £117 million and has signed a contract through until 2033. A monkey's been found on a bus in London. The female common marmoset, since nicknamed Oyster, was discovered in an abandoned laundry bag in Kensal Rise. That's the latest. I'm David.
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4: Welcome to the Classic Hour. My name's Vernon Pierce, and I'll be keeping you company for the next hour, playing you some popular classical music tracks by Beethoven to Bizet, Verdi to Vivaldi, and many more. So if you like your music with a little more class, stay tuned for the Classic Hour here on HR Basingstoke.

Well, that was French composer Eric Satie's Gnossienne No. 1. Well, it may be a little premature to play this next track of music, which is Peer Gynt's Suite No. 1 by Grieg, which we know as Morning.

That was a piece entitled Recuerdos de la Alhambra by Francisco Tárrega, and I'm sure it brings back memories to a lot of people of visits to that wonderful place in Granada. Coming up next, another popular classical piece by Paganini. It's the Rhapsody on a Theme.

The stirring sound there of Richard Adinsall's Warsaw Concerto, written for the 1941 British film Dangerous Moonlight, about the Polish struggle against the 1939 invasion by the Nazis. Going much further back in time now, The Sorcerer's Apprentice by the French composer Paul Ducasse, written in 1897, based on Goethe's poem of the same name.

That piece of music was, of course, used by Walt Disney in the film Fantasia, made in 1940. Now, another stirring piece from Gustav Holst's Planet Suite. This is Jupiter.

That was Johann Sebastian Bach's Sleepers Awake, based on a 1599 hymn called Wachet auf, ruft uns die Stimme. And now a piece from Mozart's opera Marriage of Figaro.

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0: Hey, it's the Emperor Roscoe. Doing a Gabba Gabba Gabba with you. For everybody who's listening right now on Hospital Radio, no matter where you are, on behalf of all my DJs everywhere, thanks for listening, and we'll catch up with you somewhere along the line.
1: My name is Caroline Sutton and I'm from Heartburn Cancer UK. 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If you get persistent heartburn for 3 weeks or more, you need to see your GP. We are trying to raise awareness of this cancer because it's the sixth biggest cancer killer in the UK. 10% of people get heartburn every week, but they don't think about going to see their GP. But if you have persistent heartburn, you really need to go and see your GP and get it checked out.
2: 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From our studios at Basingstoke and Northampshire Hospital, online, around the hospital, and across Basingstoke on DAB, this is HRB.
3: From the Sky News Centre at 1. A court's heard Anne Widdecombe was hit 21 times over the head with a hammer at her home in Devon. The former Tory minister was discovered at her property on Dartmoor almost 2 weeks ago. A suspect appeared in court, charged over her murder. The US Defence Secretary has been heckled by protesters at a Congress hearing in Washington. Pete Hegseth was interrupted four times by demonstrators shouting "Stop bombing our children in Iran and Palestine. This is illegal." He's giving evidence to lawmakers overseeing a request for additional funding in the Middle East war. Mr. Hegseth says the conflict's cost an estimated £37.5 billion so far. Andy Burnham's told his cabinet their mission will be to take pressure off people's shoulders. The new Prime Minister's promised to lead a cost-of-living government as he gathered his top team for the first time. He's already announced a tax cut on electricity bills. Ukrainian President Volodymyr Zelensky has sacked the country's army commander-in-chief. His dismissal comes just days after the removal of his popular defence minister in a move that triggered street protests across the country. Chelsea have announced the signing of England midfielder Morgan Rogers from Aston Villa. He arrives at Stamford Bridge in a British record deal worth £117 million. Former Chelsea player Jodie Morris says the club deserves a lot of credit.
4: There's no way that Morgan Rogers is signing for Chelsea without having talks with Xabi Alonso. And to get someone of that quality after the season that Chelsea have had last year, I mean, there's a lot of people that I'm sure deserves a pat on the